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1: Phantasm Comics supports WDVR, presenting on June 13th Pulp Hunter Con, a show for fans of pulp and vintage paperbacks. 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

time for another look at the WDVR Smoky Delaware Valley weather. Getting pictures now of the red haze at the eastern horizon. Right now, 67 degrees here on the mountain. And at the D-Town Airport right now, it is currently 69 degrees. Tonight, a clear sky. Well, clear but smoky with a low down to 52. Tomorrow, sunny, a high of 84. Tomorrow night, increasing clouds, a low of 62. Wednesday, and Wednesday night, showers and thunderstorms. 80% chance during the day, 80% chance at night. Basically, not much rain unless you're in one of the thunderstorms. Thursday, showers and thunderstorms both in the day and the night, but the percentages are lower with 40% during the day and 30% at night. Friday, much of the same with percentages of 40% during the day and 60% Friday night. The weekend right now looking sunny and clear. Once again right now, 69 at the airport, 67 here on the mountain.

Trey Hensley there. He's up on Cripple Creek here on the Bluegrass Horizon Show. All right, the next band we're going to hear from is a band called High Horse. High Horse hails from up in the Boston area of Massachusetts. They're a progressive string band with three bows and a pick. not your typical bluegrass band because it is upright bass, cello, fiddle, and guitar. And we're going to let High Horse ride on in here with one called Tombstone Territory.

That's High Horse. And, you know, I didn't see it anywhere on there, but just based on how creative that was, I bet at least some of them came out of Berklee up there, the renowned musical college that has churned out some quite impressive bluegrass bands over the years. High Horse and the Tombstone Territory. Next, we're going to hear from the Black Eyed Susies. This is an all-female band from Annapolis, Maryland. And we're going to take a little meander with them with a possum, because it's a possum on a meander.

the Black Eyed Susies, and they got me that track. They're working on getting their first album out on that. Is some of their studio stuff as they're working towards that, and look forward to seeing them up there at Wind Gap. Next on deck, we're going to hear from Seth Mulder and Midnight Run, and I think this is Nick Chandler is up next. This is Nick Chandler, and he's going to do one for us, or they're going to do one for us called Hello.

for so many years. And before that, Hello, but a pair there from Nick Chandler and Delivered. All the guys checking in now. Tom checking in and Todd checking in. Let's see. Gotta bring it up here. Jeff checking in and Ben checking in. So thanks to everybody checking in. I'm glad the gang's all here. We're doing a set of songs inspired by the band's going to be at Windgap this weekend at the festival. And, you know, bluegrass is certainly an American art form. Born and invented right here in the U.S. of A. And it's some,

some of their songs translate quite right, but the music certainly does. We're going to hear a song from them called Born to be Chicken. Okay. Country Gong Bang, who is up there at the festival on Friday.

0: Well, I have to say, I don't understand a word they said, but I really like their picking. Country Gangbang, who is from South Korea. So there you go. There's bluegrass everywhere. We're going to take a bottom of the hour break. And oh, yeah, it's looking more smoky outside the window here. I guess it's finally gotten here. So let's do the break. 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
5: 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And the Red Mill Museum Village invites guests on June 11th to step back in time for Eat the Dish Rag, a unique after-hours adult field trip designed exclusively for adults as a hands-on learning experience of Civil War era fare. Guests will spend the evening exploring the village and view a comprehensive Civil War artifact exhibit curated by local collector Jack Stanley. Historian and scientist Thor Geese will share insights into Civil War era preservation techniques, practical survival skills, food, and traditions that sustained people throughout the 19th century. Guests will enjoy a historically inspired meal, and details and tickets are online at theredmill.org. Back to the bluegrass, and up next is Seth Mulder and Midnight Run. And we'll hear a pair from Seth, starting with "The Mountains Are Calling." Hopefully they're not calling collect.

Seth Mulder, Midnight Run, Gilgary's Glen, and before that, In Dreams I Go Back, was the album, and the cut was The Mountains Are Calling. You are tuned to the Bluegrass Horizon here on WDVR WPNJ. Let's see. I guess we can get two more in, and then we got to do the Demolition Derby. So let's hear from Cane Mill Road, now known as Liam Purcell and Cane Mill Road. Let's first go from one of their early releases. The album was Gap to Gap, and they're going to do Bound to Ramble.

Cane Mill Road, and Cane Mill did one for us. Called Bound to Ramble. And I'm looking at the amount of songs I got to go yet tonight and the time I have to get them in, and it's like, I'm going to have to start cutting things out of here. I was doing doubles on a lot of artists, but they're not all going to fit if I don't start slicing and dicing. But right now, we got to take a break and do the Demolition Derby. And while I'm taking that break, the other thing I want to remind you of is tomorrow night, and I almost forgot about this, tomorrow night is the final Godfrey Daniels Bluegrass Jam until the fall, because the jam always takes July and August off. They're busy months with festivals and all that going on. So the last jam is tomorrow night at Godfrey Daniels. It's an open jam. Everybody's welcome of all abilities of bluegrass. We do welcome aspiring musicians in there and people that have been picking for a while. So that happening at Godfrey, 7 East 4th Street on the south side of Bethlehem. And the doors generally open around 7, with the jam starting at 7:30 and going till 10 or beyond. So if you are interested in picking or coming even to listen to pick, that happens tomorrow night there at Godfrey's in Bethlehem, Pennsylvania. All right. Last week on the Demolition Derby, we had the incumbent Old Crow Medicine Show, My Side of the Mountain, up against the challenger, Daily Vincent. The Moonshines on the Still. And by a couple of votes, the Moonshines on the Still took it over Old Crow. So Daily Vincent returns tonight to face a new challenger. And tonight's challenger is going to be that brandy spanking new Balsam Range. So let's let the contest begin. You'll listen up. And you'll put your vote in the WDVR virtual ballot box at WDVRhost@comcast.net. 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Your vote will determine whether it is Daily Vincent or Balsam Range that has the motor running at the end of the show and comes back next week to face a new challenger. So first, here is the incumbent, Daily Vincent, Moonshines on the Still.

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All right, there's tonight's challenger, Balsam Range, The Life I Left Behind. 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We'll tally them up, let you know right before the 10 o'clock hour when Mike Ain pulls up to take you on a journey across America to roadside attractions. Right before that, we'll let you know which one is the winner. And that one will return next week to face a new challenger. And speaking of next week is a busy show because the Bushwick Mountain Boys are coming in to play live. So I will be in the studio next week. We'll have them play in the middle hour from 8 to 9. And they will be performing later on this month at the Tile Works in Doylestown for the Bluegrass at the Tile Works series. So glad, though, that they're going to stop by and play live for us. Let's hear one from their Live in Paris CD. They're going to do Big River for us. The Bushwick Mountain Boys, who will be live on the show next week.

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6: 988 is the new 3-digit dialing code that routes callers to the National Suicide Prevention Lifeline, now known as 988 Suicide and Crisis Lifeline. When people in emotional distress or suicidal crisis call, text, or chat 988, they'll connect with trained counselors who will listen, understand how their problems are affecting them, provide support, and connect them to resources if necessary. Studies have shown that callers feel less suicidal, less depressed, less overwhelmed, and more hopeful after speaking with a 988 Lifeline counselor.

time for my last look at the weather here across the WDVR FM listening area, aka the Delaware and Lehigh Valleys. Of course, if you're listening on the web from somewhere far away, your weather probably will be different. Right now, outside the home studio here high atop the Haycock Mountain, it is 64 degrees. And at the Doylestown Airport, it's 65. Tonight, a clear sky, low of 52. Tomorrow, sunny, a high of 84. Tomorrow night, increasing clouds, low of 62. Wednesday, pretty good chance of showers and thunderstorms. Not a lot of rain, just a spritzy kind of thing. They're saying less than a tenth of an inch, except if you get hit with one of the T-storms. It is 80% chance, both during the day and Wednesday night. Thursday, still chance of showers and thunderstorms, but lower percentages. Thursday, it's 40 during the day and 30 at night. Friday, showers and thunderstorms in the afternoon. A sunny day, a high of 93. That's a 40% chance on Friday and Friday night. Chance of showers and thunderstorms, and then they're likely after that. Low around 65, chance of precip is 60%. Once again, right now, 65 at the airport, 64 here on the mountain.

All right, back to our big set, which is shrinking because I'm having to cut stuff out of it. It added up that it should fit, but I talk too much, I guess, is the bottom line. So let's see where we're at. We're going to hear from Eugene Tyler Band up next. And Eugene and the boys played on the Live from the Blacksmith Shop back a couple weeks ago. Did a fine job. And I my brain is still a blur from watching their guitar player play guitar. How anybody can make their hand move that fast just blows my mind. We're going to let them do what I say is the hit off the album. Here's the Eugene Tyler Band to do Push My Luck, the sanitized version.

Eugene Tyler Band. I really like those guys. After having them in play live, they're a lot of fun. And it's really unique, original material that they have created. Good stuff. All right, up next is the Cody Sisters. And the Cody Sisters are a Colorado band that has a little bit different sound than a lot of what we've been hearing, a little more old-timey in some respects. Here's Cody Sisters to do one called Collectors on the Run.

Cody Sisters from Colorado. Stripped down like some of the earlier stuff. Stripped down like some of the earlier stuff, but yet contemporary in another vein. It's definitely something unique to check out there at the festival. Let's see, Danny Paisley up next, which we heard a little bit of, but we can only hear one because we're running out of time. So let's let Danny tell us why he's lonesome. But I guarantee you he won't be lonesome at the festival because Danny Paisley, always a favorite at all the festivals around here. Native right here from Pennsylvania, but yet a national act. Here's Danny and the Southern Grass, and that's why I'm lonesome.

Danny Paisley and the Southern Grass, and that's why I'm lonesome. All right, Shelby Means up next, and we're going to head up on a mountain. You know me, I'm a sucker for a pine song or a mountain song. Here's Shelby to go up on the mountain.

Shelby Means, Up on a Mountain. And, you know, if the mountain's calling your name when you're up at the festival, if you walk up Mountain Road to that intersection you passed on the way in with Broad Road, there's a parking lot right there. And if you take the blue trail that leaves from that parking lot, it'll take you up to the top of the mountain there to the Appalachian Trail. It's a little bit of a climb, but I've done it from there. So if you want to go out for a morning walk, there you go. You can go up on the mountain. You are tuned to the Bluegrass Horizon here on WDVR WPNJ. We're doing a big set of music inspired by the artists that will be at Wind Gap this weekend. Next on deck is Wyatt Ellis. Wyatt, a 17-year-old mando player that has taken the bluegrass world by storm, is, I think it's his debut album, Happy Valley, had a lot of people hitching up with him to make music, and the particular one we're going to hear is one that features Mike Compton helping him out. Here's Wyatt Ellis and Mike Compton to do one for us called Sandy Gap.

Wyatt Ellis and Sandy Gap. 17 years old and playing that mandolin like he's been doing it a long time. Well, while we're talking about young people, and I have to give Harry Grant credit, who has done this festival for decades now. He has a special place in his heart for younger performers and giving them a chance to be there on the big stage. And that's why you'll see a lot of younger performers on this list. There are also two more that I want to mention while we're kind of on that. And the next one that we're going to hear from is the Cattywampus Quartet. And this is the Schwartz family band. We've talked a lot about Isaac, who is that fantastic banjo player, but the entire family is really musically talented. And this is a band made up of four siblings from the family. At last month's Godfrey's Jam, Leopold and Isaac sang a song together, and it's like, wow, they need to do a Brother Harmony album because it was really, really good. But we're going to hear from Cattywampus now with Winnie Jane Schwartz, 11 years old, on the bass, Isaac

The Cattywampus Quartet. And let's hear from one other young band, Longacre Hollow. And this is a band that Tyler from out in, I guess, Berks County. It's a gathering of young people that he has put together that also do a fine job, and they'll be up there. Longacre Hollow is going to do an instrumental back from their live performance when they were in the WDVR studio for a Live from the Blacksmith Shop. They're going to do El Cumbanchero.

0: El Cumbanchero, the Longacre Hollow Band. All right, we got to do bottom of the hour. 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
0: And let's look at one more item from the WDVR Community Bulletin Board. Let's make sure. Yeah, the first United Church of Christ Strawberry Festival in Quakertown, Pennsylvania takes place Saturday, June 13th from 4 to 8 p.m. It's located at 151 4th Street in Quakertown, Pennsylvania. Admission is free. Tickets for food and games are available for purchase. The event is rain or shine. There'll be hot dogs, hamburgers, barbecue, beef, and chicken. An array of side dishes are on the menu as desserts are made by the congregation. And this year marks the 75th anniversary of the event. And, you know, it doesn't even mention strawberries. But I'm sure the desserts will feature strawberries because it is that time of year. And that is the one sad thing. I changed CSAs last year, and the CSA I used to be in had you pick strawberries at the beginning of the season, and the one I'm in now does not. But there are many other benefits to this one over the old one, but I do miss the strawberries because there's nothing like fresh strawberries off the vine, as opposed to those things you get in the store in the winter that are white on the inside that they call strawberries. All right, back to the music because the clock is ticking. We have a few more to get to finish up our set, and then I got a request or two to get to, and then we'll be done. Remember the open jam at Godfrey Daniels Open Bluegrass Jam tomorrow night, starting somewhere around 7:30, and that the the last one until September, because we take July and August off. That coming up, there is Bluegrass at the Tireworks coming up in a couple weeks. Wind Gap coming up this weekend. The Hayde Bluegrass Orchestra coming to Sellersville later in the month. Wood Belly playing at Dharma Bums. A lot of bluegrass around. It's out there. You just got to look if you want to go see some live music, and that is the way to see bluegrass is live. All right, Vincent Cross is going to be a Sunday morning performer there, and let's let him do Home Away From Home.

Vincent Cross and Home Away From Home. You are tuned to the Bluegrass Horizon here on WDVR WPNJ. Sister Sadie's going to be there. Got to see them perform last year. These ladies certainly know how to do it. Let's hear one they recorded recently with the Poe Ramblin' Boys. Just a holler over. Sister Sadie.

pair there from Sister Sadie. From Sister Sadie, too, back when Dale Ann Bradley was still part of Sister Sadie. She has retired out of the band, but I still think they do a lot of the early material with the new lineup, and it sounds just as good. All right, we got one band left that we have not played yet. Well, actually, we got one more, but the Litch Brothers, I was not able to get any material from them, so we won't play them. But the Joe Cerotti Band will be there. Every time I see Joe, he just blows me away, the amazing talent of this guy from right here in our area. So we're going to let the Joe Cerotti Band do a pair for us. And it is last call for voting in the Demolition Derby. It is last call. If you have procrastinated, it is time to get that vote in. And also Raleigh checking in, telling me I'm off by a road again. Now that I think of it, you are absolutely correct. You got to go past, the intersection where you came in and go one more to the west. And that intersection is where the parking lot is with the blue trail that goes up to the Appalachian Trail at the end of Clearfield Road and Mountain Road and Old Grade Road, I guess it is. So look at your map. that's what I'm trying to tell you. That's if you're going to the Appalachian Trail parking lot. But like I say, for, getting to the festival, just follow the big orange detour signs because Mountain Road is closed at the creek. All right. So let's hear from Joe Cerotti. Joe is going to do Secondhand Shoes.

Joe Cerotti picks out the Church Street Blues, it's time to call the Demolition Derby. And it was close tonight. Really, really close. But not a tie. By one vote. And one vote only. And I'm going to just look and make sure no more votes came in here. One more look. Nope. No more votes there. So by one vote, Daily Vincent, Moonshines on the Still, perseveres and once again returns next week to face a new challenger. Thanks to everybody that checked in. Thanks to everybody that pledged during our WDVR fund drive. It was your generosity that allows us to continue to do this week after week here, and we love doing it for you. Thank you so much, and we'll see you next week. Remember, the Bushwick Mountain Boys live in the middle hour next week, live from the old Blacksmith Shop studio. And we are going to take it out with one going out to Jude. I'm not sure if this is the one she wanted, but it's the Grascals that she did want. It's one called Up All Night, Sleep All Day. I can relate to that sometimes. The Grascals taking us out tonight. Good night.

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And the temperature currently outside the living room workbench studios here in Kingwood Township, New Jersey, it is 61 degrees. They're mostly clear nighttime skies. Forecast tonight, clear, low around 52. It's too cold this time of the year. What about our tomatoes and pepper plants? Tomorrow, Tuesday, sunny, high near 84. Wednesday, chance of showers and thunderstorms in the afternoon, high near 81. 80% chance of precipitation. That is going to continue through Wednesday night as well. And then Thursday, thunderstorms in the afternoon, 40% chance, high near 92. Ditto for Friday, 92, partly cloudy, afternoon thunderstorms, 40%. And then this weekend is looking nice, 87 and sunny on Saturday. Sunday, mostly sunny and 89 degrees. We need the rain. I don't think we've had a nicer run of weather in at least 3 years than we've had in the last week. It's great. No humidity. That's the beautiful thing about it. I am Mike Ain, and there will be no humidity tonight here on Roadside Attractions, but there will be great music. We're going to start it off with new music as we strive for, we attempt. And this is a fellow who I played in the past on this show. You may know him as an actor from the show Yellowstone, but I knew him long before that, and you probably did as well. Ryan Bingham, the show, I should have said, Yellowstone. And he is currently, where is it, number 8 on the Americana music charts, starting us off with The Ballad of Texas Gentleman. Here on 89.7 WDVR. New music, Ryan Bingham.

Welcome, Mike Ain here, broadcasting live from the workbench in my living room. I atop the Barbertown Bluffs, bringing you 2 hours of great Americana music here on Roadside Attractions. Hope you had a great week, enjoyed the beautiful weather. You're ready to kick back and relax for the next 2 hours. And we had some new music to start things off. That was Ryan Bingham, Ballad of the Texas Gentleman, off his new album that just came out middle of May, May 15th to be exact. They Call Us the Lucky Ones. We'll be hearing a little more of Mr. Bingham later on in the show, as well as the man that portrayed the musician in the movie Crazy Heart that Ryan provided a lot of the music for. On that movie, that seems like it's a new movie, but it probably came out 15 years ago. give you a hint. Likes White Russians. Well, another actor. You know who I'm talking about. What else are we going to do tonight? Oh, super special day. Today's the birthday, Tony Rice. So, of course, we typically pay tribute to Tony Rice, sending him out to Paul in Salisbury State Township. But special birthday set for Mr. Tony Rice. Would have been 75 years old today. And I believe we lost him December of 2020. So we're coming up on 6 years. 6 years of his passing. And of course, it's Accordiation Month that we'll be celebrating. That means Accordion Appreciation Month, the month of June. So we got lots of accordion music for you later. Of course, a big heaping helping of Jerry tunes, Jerry and Friends. And what we got? We got some 70s, 80s AM hits. Grass. Here's Yonder Mountain String Band, Dancing in the Moonlight, here on 89.7 WJZM.

Off and running here on Roadside Attractions, wrapping up our, what did I call it, 70s, 80s, solid AM gold hits grass, or something like that. That was Old Salt Union. It was fun. All those songs were fun. You can call me Al. Paul Simon, right, guys? Before that, James Taylor cover by Seldom Seen. As you know, the second song in the first set of every show, Always Shall Be the Seldom Seen, Sweet Baby James. James Taylor and Paul Simon, they're not the same person, right? They weren't in Simon and Garfunkel. Is there any connection? Or is this something in my head? Are they both from New England? Is that it? I don't know. We started things off with Yonder Mountain String Band, Dancing in the Moonlight, cover by King, originally done or made a hit here in the States by King Harvest. I wish I had thought about it that earlier, and maybe we could have listened to some King Harvest later, because I have no idea what else they did. It's probably good. What else is good is saying hello to people checking in. Jeff in Long Pond, good evening. Thank you for checking in. Sandy in Pennsburg, of course. As always, my pleasure, Sandy. And Maureen in Long Pond checking in as well. And you're... Are you on the deck? Yeah, out on the deck. You probably got a long sleeve denim shirt on, don't you? Or maybe a sweatshirt. It's chilly out there, and we'll squeeze some BS in for you later on. Billy Strings, we're speaking in private here. Me and Maureen, you too can say hello. Shoot me an email, wdvrhost@comcast.net. That is how you do that. Since I am live from the living room workbench studios, which is a mixing board, a bunch of... Let's see. Let's count the computers. I have two functional computers. And three non-functioning computers. I bet Mike Wurstel has me beat, though. Probably do something about those computers. Covered in sawdust. That's probably not good. Well, as mentioned, it is the birthday today. The birthday of Tony Rice. He would be 75 years old today. So we got a set of his hits. Sending him out, of course, to Paul in Salisbury Steak Township. Here he is, Tony Rice, kicking things off with Streets of London. It's a street set. It's a Rice street set. Rice Street? Street Rice? I'm sure if you have places in Mexico and Asia, you can get street rice. That'd be a cheap taco, just rice in a tortilla shell. It's probably delicious, though. All because of the water. Delicious Mexican water.

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2: This Thursday morning, I'll be hosting the Honky Tonk Roadhouse, as I have every Thursday morning for more than a quarter of a century. Yikes. This is Ted Lyons, and I'll be playing music you probably grew up with, or maybe you can grow into. 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

First half an hour down here on Roadside Attractions. Want to thank my show sponsor, Navisink River Hunting Retriever Club, on behalf of Tiggy the dog. Tiggy the yellow dog, yellow lab dog, that is. These yellow dogs, they're just nice. They're just nice and great. Then you got the black labs, the black dogs, and they're all business, and they're all about perfection. And then there's the brown ones, like Gus, who's just wiggling around like a worm on the floor for no reason at all. That's what he does. Can't sit still. He's got ants in his pants. You're saying, Mike, dogs don't wear pants. I don't know. I have seen dogs in pants. I've seen them with silly hats. And I've seen... We'll stop right there. And I will tell you, before the break, we have our special birthday set for Tony Rice. Today is his 75th birthday. He would be 75 if he was still with us today. And of course, that is going out to Paul and Salisbury Steak Township. Started off with Tony doing Streets of London, followed by one of the top Tony T. Rice tunes, Church Street Blues, Norman Blake. Well, let's see here. You know what this song means. It's time for What's in My Dirt, where we pay tribute to the great Arthel Doc Watson, as well as talk about what's going on in my dirt and my outdoor activities. Yes. And as you can tell, I'm thinking. I will just say the weather is so beautiful that I thoroughly enjoyed weeding yesterday. Probably spent two or three hours straight weeding and enjoyed it. And you know what else made it enjoyable? WDVR. And my little battery-powered radio. It's a great thing. I have a Porter Cable cordless tool set. 20-amp lithium batteries. Plug in that little radio and it goes for days. Did I did replant a couple things. I had to replant my string beans. They did not make it. And I, in addition to weeding, I also thinned. I thinned radishes and lettuce and everything else with tiny little seeds that you just kind of throw down and come back later and thin, like carrots. I think it's going to be a good year. A little worried about the tomatoes and peppers as cold as it is. But I think it'll be okay. I think that's enough dirt chat. Did I even explain what this is in case there's any new listeners? What's in my dirt? That's where we pay tribute to the great Arthel Doc Watson, as well as talk about what's going on in my dirt and my outdoor activities. I'm supposed to say that just in case you're a new listener. Now you know. If you are a new listener, or even if you're not and you just want to say hello, shoot me an email, wdvrhost@comcast.net. That's how you do that. We are going to get on with our Doc Tunes. Here he is with the Crawdad song. And then we got a special Billy Strings after this going out to Marine and Long Pond.

0: Wrapping up our Arthel Doc Watson tribute with Billy Strings. It's not over. We got one more Doc song for you. We have Billy in there, but it's fitting as Long Journey Home, a.k.a. $2 Bill song. One of the songs out of Doc's repertoire. And, of course, we all know that Doc Watson, huge influence of Billy Strings. And his father. I think that was off the Me and Dad album. Before that, Crawdad song, Doc Watson, Sandy in Pittsburgh checking in, saying, and she used to play that with her sister. That was back in Texas, was it not? I believe it was. Well, are we all caught up on business? I think we are. Got a lot of music to get to tonight. Accordion music. More Ryan Ryan Bingham and the Dude. Coming up in a little bit, here is Doc again with our pal, David the Dog Grisman, doing Shady Grove. Man, if you were in a Shady Grove yesterday with that breeze blowing, nothing could beat it. Maybe a dark holler. No, I think the Shady Grove is probably a lot nicer than the dark holler. Or what about high on a mountaintop? Or other geographical points of reference from bluegrass songs. What else is there?
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2: Doc, I'd like to dedicate this to my little boy Sam.
1: All right. Glad you could be here again, Sam.

started things off in a shady grove, and we ramped them up in a dark hollow, in the middle, till the end of the world rolls around. Did we play that song? No, I don't think we did. I'm losing it. Shady Grove, Doc and the Dog. Doc talks about Sam, who, that last tune, Dark Hollow, was off his new self-titled album. Of course, help from lots of friends on it. Did not get the name. Too busy doing other things to ask the research department who was singing that, Dark Hollow. Well, let's see. We have about 7.5 minutes to go before our 11 o'clock break. We're now going to hear another one by Ryan Bingham, who we started the show off with. His new tune, Ballad of Texas Gentlemen. That's what we started the show off, as we always like to start the show with new music here on Roadside Attractions. Then from there, we're going to go right into The Dude, who will abide doing Fallen and Flying, and we'll be back after the break here on WDBR. Ryan Bingham, Bread and Water.

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And the temperature currently outside the living room workbench studios here in Kingwood Township, New Jersey, it's 63 degrees. Mostly clear nighttime skies. Is it still smoky? Did you do what I did earlier around 5 o'clock and think the woods across the street from your house was burning down and you were going to lose everything? Because it smelled like smoke and it looked like smoke. Luckily it was okay here in Hunterdon County. I hope everyone, no one got injured. Supposedly it came from the Fort Dix area in the Pine Barrens, South Jersey. Forecast tonight, mostly clear, low around 52. Tomorrow is Tuesday, sunny, high near 84. And then Wednesday, chance of showers and thunderstorms in the afternoon, high near 81, 80% chance. That's going to continue Wednesday night with an 80% chance. So we should see some rain out of it. That's good. And then Thursday and Friday, both 40% chance of thunderstorms in the afternoon, high near 92. Then looks like we're going to have another beautiful weekend, mostly sunny and 87 on Saturday, and on Sunday, sunny and 89. As long as that humidity is non-existent like it was this weekend, it'll be great. A little bit sticky, what was it, Sunday morning after the rain, but that was only early Sunday morning. Once the Sunday was yesterday, wasn't it? Because it rained Saturday night, or was it Friday? I don't remember. We need to kick off our second hour here on Roadside Attractions. Last set before the break, Ryan Bingham, Bread and Water, followed by Jeff Bridges and the Abiders doing Fallin' and Flyin'. And here is another Jeff Bridges tune, What a Little Bit of Love Can Do, here on WDVR. That Fallin' and Flyin' was a Crazy Heart soundtrack that Ryan Bingham and T-Bone Burnett produced and had a big part of. Then a special treat.

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0: I yodel the high notes, I've done it for years.
1: Good deal, old buddy, and I'll pour the beers.
0: There's always some lady alone at the bar.
1: Yeah, and you always let her know just who you are.
0: I know a couple gals that we can call.

Wrapping up our Hollywood actor set there. Started things off with Jeff Bridges. What a Little Bit of Love Can Do. Off his self-titled album, Jeff Bridges. That's his name. And I think they said it was his second album. But wouldn't his first album be the self-titled one? I don't know. And then, any excuse I have to play Clint Eastwood singing with Merle Haggard, I'm going to take it. I think that song may be my shotgun boogie. If you tune in Down Home on Saturday mornings, you know that any chance I can get, I play shotgun boogie. And Mike Wurstel always says that I play it too much. It's like my beer bait and ammo. If you were around back when Charlie Harrison was on Saturday mornings here on WDVR, you could probably hear beer bait and ammo at least three times during his show. Maybe only twice. Barroom Buddies, Merle Haggard, Clint Eastwood. Well, that concludes our Ryan Bingham, Jeff Bridges-esque set. It's now time for accordion appreciation time here on Roadside Attractions, as it is the month of June, which is the month to appreciate accordions. Have you appreciated an accordion today? If you hadn't, you will now. While we play this music, here's the Gourds doing Omaha here on 89.7 WDVR. And I'm going to apologize. Might be Shiny Ribs. I think it's the Gourds. Doesn't tell me.

Wrapping up our first accordion appreciation set. That was the band, When I Paint My Masterpiece. Great Bob Dylan tune. Before that, that was the Gourds off of Shinebox. I had that album many, many years ago. Omaha. How much time we got left? We got enough time for this super special accordion prime set for our 11:30 break. Here he is, John Prine. And yes, there is. It's not an accordion centered song. There's some nice accordion in it. A ways into the song, not right off the bat. Here he is, John Prine, taking a walk here on 89.7 WDVR. If you're going to take a walk, bring WDVR along with you. In a giant wagon, like a wheelbarrow, and a proper transistor radio, you're going to need a generator.

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apologies for the dead air. That's what happens. Mike Wurzel is probably the only one who's going to know what I'm talking about. When you decide to delete your travel pack while you're playing promos off of the old travel pack, or the one that you deleted, it doesn't work, and that's why we had dead air. But we're back. I was going to play two promos of two great shows. I'll just tell you about them. Night Jams, Kevin Cubberly, tomorrow from 8 to 10. And then Thursday, tune into Fuzzy on Rivertown Rambler from 10 to midnight. Good stuff.

little bit of similarities between those two shows, or our three shows, myself included. You could say I'm the hillbilly out of the three, perhaps. In that last set, Prine Accordion stuff. Started off with John Prine doing Taking a Walk, and then Charm City Junction, Baltimore, Maryland. Please Don't Bury Me, featuring the accordion. We're going to hear another one by them. Here they are, Charm City Junction. Let Me Roll. If I keep eating, I will roll because I will be round.

That was a rock song, and we had a roll song before that. Started things off with Charm City Junction, Let Me Roll, followed by Chatham County Line, Let It Rock. And we are going to rock it on out of here, 20 minutes to go. We're going to do it. We're going to slide on over to the Jerry side of the aisle. But first, just want to let everyone know about some things going on this weekend. Sunday, WDVR will be participating in the parade in Flemington for the 250th anniversary of America. And on Saturday, WDVR will be at the Hunterdon County Fairgrounds for the Hunterdon County Community Day. Stop by and say hello to us. Unfortunately, I will be out of town. I know a couple folks asked, hey, are you going to be at the Wind Gap Bluegrass Festival? I will be in Maryland with family, the great Tommy Tumbleweed, a.k.a. No, that is his a.k.a. Tom Lombardo, host of Two for the Road. He was on this morning from 6 to 9. He'll be filling in for me on Down Home. Thank you very much, Tom. There you go. So without any further ado, it's time to slide on over to the Jerry side of the aisle. Here is Let It Rock, just like Chatham County Line did, but a completely different Let It Rock by the JGB, Jerry Garcia Band, here on 89.7 WDVR. Hey, still got time. Shoot me an email. Always great to hear from you. WDVRhost@comcast.net. And I'm always looking for accordion songs. If you got any Americana, any of the music that we do with accordions in it, let me know. This is your station, your show. You're saying, Mike, I don't want to do your job. Quit being lazy and consult the research department. But I've been trying.

the tallest man on Earth and Friends, doing Grateful Dead's Ship of Fools before that. Jerry Garcia, Let It Rock. We're going to keep moving. I'm going to squeeze this one in. JGB. All JGB tonight. I love the JGB. Mission in the Rain live here on 89.7 WBVR.

0: Thank you. We're going to take a break for a little while. We'll be back a little bit later on.
1: They will not be back later on because it's end of the line here on Roadside Attractions, which you know because the Grateful Dead lullaby is playing you to sleep. I will be momentarily starting my long journey home from the living room workbench studios to the bedroom bedtime bed place where I sleep. About 12 steps that way. You don't know where that way is because this is the radio. This isn't television. Which is a good thing. You do not want to see me. That was Jerry Garcia Band, Mission in the Rain, live. Hope you enjoyed tonight's program. A lot of grass. A lot of bluegrass stuff tonight. We've been stretching outside of the box a little bit with lots of rock and roll and soul and stuff in the last couple weeks, so it was good. Thank you to Jeff and Long Pond, Marina Long Pond, and Sandy and Pensburg for checking in. And
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0: I sure would like to go spooning down by the creek, but I'll be plumb out of boyfriends next week.

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people, there's a story I would tell about a brave young Indian you should remember well. From the land of the Pima Indian, a proud and noble band who farmed the Phoenix Valley in Arizona land. Down their ditches a thousand years, the waters grew Ira's people's crops, till the white man stole their water rights and the sparkling water stopped. Now Ira's folks were hungry, and their land grew crops of weeds. When war came, Ira volunteered and forgot the white man's greed.

They battled up Iwo Jima Hill, 250 men, but only 27 lived to walk back down again. And when the fight was over, and Old Glory raised, among the men who held it high was the Indian Arahe.

Sarah Hayes returned the hero, celebrated through the land. He was wined and speeched and honored. Everybody shook his hand, but he was just a Pima Indian. No water, no home, no chance. 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

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They let him raise the flag and lower it like you'd throw a dog a bone. He died drunk early one morning, alone in the land he fought to save. 2 inches of water in a lonely ditch was a grave for Ira.

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He goes to college and gathers knowledge

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And then, well, also he has total control over the radio and the cassette player. Third, if he sits in the middle long enough, he could become the governor of Arkansas. You know where that could lead. 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

Ain't that beautiful? My symphony, a masterpiece. 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It's just a beautiful strain that keeps haunting my brain constantly. It's my melody, it's my symphony. 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

Listen to that melody. Listen to that melody. Why, it would add class to any concert. You know, I resent them playing my symphony and jazz. I resent it. 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Really helpless. 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

ink, a dink a doo, a dink a dee, a dink a doo. 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Just a crooner, just a crooner.

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boys. Come on, let's take it home. Are you ready? Yes, well, let's swing. All right. All you dancers, gather around and listen to Lou Attorney on his fiddle. And swing a little if you like.

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Well, here we are. 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

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It's Mr. Al Strickland on that piano. 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

0: Now, come on. 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Now, remember, Al, when you sing, the song has got to come from the heart. Now, take Caruso. What made him the singer of the age?
1: His voice.
0: That helped. But it was really his heart. Now, take Melchior. What puts him over on the stage?
1: His voice.
0: You don't understand. You're fighting me. It's the heart that makes them all. It's the difference between the big and the small.
2: What a beautiful note.
0: The last time I sang that note, they thought Dr. IQ had a lady in the balcony. That note is charm, culture, residence. But most of all, it has heart. And that's why I say, it doesn't have to be witty or smart, just as long as it comes from the heart. It doesn't have to be classic or rock, just as long as it comes from the heart. You know, Al, last year the kids at school asked me to sing at their graduation exercises.
2: Yeah?
0: But I made a horrible mistake. I didn't sing from the heart. I sang from the nose.
2: How did it sound?
0: I don't know. The note hasn't come out yet. To illustrate my point, I'll continue further. Parlez-moi d'amour, prêtez de modeste, tendre. Spanish.
2: Oh, holy Jim, that's French.
0: How do you like that? I sing French too. It's not very tough, Al. Try and follow me in this next one. Ochichonia,
2: Ochichonia,
0: Ochicuchia,
2: Ochisgachia,
0: Ipikrasnia.
2: Ipikrasnia.
0: Kaka blue fuss.
2: Kaka blue fuss.
0: Yeah, kaka blue fuss.
2: Is that from the heart?
0: No, that's from the stomach. But you can't restrict me in these things, Al. You can't.
2: Kaka blue fuss. Cock my usual ass.

0: Hey!
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2: Say, I think I get the message. Let me take a crack at that song of yours.

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1: This boy is murder.
0: Yeah.
1: Rafe.
0: I'll give him that. I'll give him this. I'll strut away.
1: I'll

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1: I pledge allegiance to the flag of the United States of America and to the republic for which it stands, one nation, under God, indivisible, with liberty and justice for all.

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Current temperature in Surgeonsville is 54 degrees. Today, sunny with a high of 83. For tonight, cloudy skies with a low of 60. Tomorrow, Wednesday, 85 degrees and possible showers and thunderstorms all day, especially between 4 and 5 p.m. For the rest of the week, there's a chance of showers and thunderstorms Thursday and Friday, and then looks like a sunny and warm weekend. 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And let's start off the music today with something from Dire Straits here on the Tuesday Sessions. Good morning.

You're listening to the Tuesday Sessions here on listener-supported WDVR. That was Brandi Carlile from her 2012 release, Bear Creek, with That Wasn't Me, and Dire Straits from 1980s, Making Movies, Hand in Hand. Today is Tuesday, June 9th. It is currently 6:16, 54 degrees out there, going up to a sunny 83 today. And this is the Tuesday Sessions.

This is Steve Misa with an hour of some great rock tunes on WDVR. In that last set was Ben Folds from Songs for Silverman with Jesus Land. Before that, an album that was produced by Ben Folds, that was Bob Weir with Gonsville from his Blue Mountain CD. And then before that, we kicked off with Steely Dan from Asia with I Got the News. Up next is something by Dan Fogelberg from his Greatest Hits on WDVR.

0: 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In that last set was Carla Bonoff from All My Life, the best of Carla Bonoff, Tell Me Why, John Lennon from Mind Games with One Day at a Time, Corinne Bailey Ray with Put Your Records On, I think that was her debut album, and before that, Dan Fogelberg with The Power of Gold. Up next is a song from Jethro Tull that I haven't heard in a while. I love going through my music collection and picking out things I haven't heard in a while and playing it on these one-hour pre-recorded rock shows. So here's Jethro Tull from Songs from the Wood on WDVR.
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This is Steve Misa with an hour of some great rock tunes on WDVR. In that last set, J.D. Souther with You're Only Lonely. Joni Mitchell, a young Joni Mitchell, from her first album, Song to a Seagull, came out in 1968, and it was produced by David Crosby. And the name of the song, Night in the City. Arcade Fire, before that, with Modern Man from the Suburbs. And we kicked off that set with Jethro Tull from Songs from the Wood, with the song, Songs from the Wood. Next up is Freedy Johnston on WDVR.

0: You're listening to 89.7 WDVR. In that set was A Song for You from Leon Russell from Retrospective. Before that, a live version of Check It Out from John Mellencamp. And we kicked off that set with Freedy Johnston from This Perfect World with Bad Reputation. This is Steve Misa from Saturday Morning's Country Comfort. 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
0: 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I'm going to be playing some rock tunes for this hour. We're going to kick it off with the Allman Brothers Band with some live Blue Sky on WDVR.

This is Steve Misa with an hour some great rock tunes on WDVR. In that set, The Glory of True Love from John Prine from Fair and Square. Another Gray Morning from James Taylor from his album JT. Before that, Linda Ronstadt with Hurt So Bad. Got that from her Greatest Hits Volume 2. And we kicked off today with Blue Sky from the Allman Brothers Band from Play All Night live at the Beacon Theater, 1992. We're going to take a step back and play something from the Quicksilver Messenger Service on WDVR.

This is Steve Misa with an hour of some great rock tunes on listener-supported WDVR. In that last set was Elton John from Don't Shoot Me, I'm Only the Piano Player, with a deep cut, High Flying Bird. The Avett Brothers before that from Magpie and the Dandelion from Another Is Waiting. And we kicked off that set with Quicksilver Messenger Service with Fresh Air. 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We have some Steve Forbert up next on WDVR.

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In that set was Bon Jovi with Living on a Prayer. That was from America, A Tribute to Heroes, a concert that was

0: In that set was Eric Clapton from Crossroads 2 with Little Wing, Blood, Sweat, and Tears with You've Made Me So Very Happy, and Led Zeppelin from Physical Graffiti with Black Country Woman. Some interesting notes on that one. That was recorded in Mick Jagger's garden outside in 1972. And at the beginning, you can hear a plane fly overhead and the sound engineer saying, "I don't think we want that airplane on." And Robert Plant says, leave it. This is Steve Misa from Saturday Morning's Country Comfort. Thanks for joining me for an hour of some great
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Well, good morning, everyone. Welcome to WDVR and Country Roundup. I'm Radio Rita. And if you are a regular listener, you probably wondered, where was my normal opening song? Well, we'll get into that. Today I had a different opener, and it was the Nashville Fiddles. I'm not certain exactly what song that was, but if you care about that, I can find out, I suppose. But anyway, happy to be here. Hope that you are having a good day, good week. Let's look at the weather as we always do at the beginning of each hour. Right now here in Central Jersey, it is 64 degrees. It's a little bit chilly compared to what I was expecting this morning. Today will be mostly sunny with a high near 82. Tonight, partly cloudy, with a low around 59. Tomorrow, Wednesday, showers are likely before 3 p.m. and showers are likely, possibly a thunderstorm, between 3 and 5 p.m. Mostly cloudy, otherwise with a high near 83. Same chance of showers and thunderstorms on Wednesday night. Mostly cloudy, low around 66. Thursday, same thing. Chance of showers and thunderstorms after 2 p.m. Otherwise, mostly sunny with a high near 90. Thursday night, same thing. Chance of showers and thunderstorms before 11 p.m. and then a chance after that. Mostly cloudy, low around 69. Friday, chance of showers after 2 p.m. Partly sunny with a high near 90. So I suppose that's what we can expect when you have the heat and all those things that happen. I do want to let you know that this is this whole, from your side of it, it should hopefully sound wonderful, and as it always does. But from my side of it, today is a little bit different. And we are, for whatever reason that I cannot explain to you, our internet is intermittent. So I want to hear from you if you're listening, if you're a regular and you always say hello. Of course, that's very important to me. I just don't like to do it without hearing from somebody. But anyway, you can try and in and out. The email will be in and out. That's all I can say about that. So let's get started. Well, that would be a good idea. I'm going to play two songs by Charlie Daniels. The first one is Texas.

0: right. That was Charlie Daniels. The first one was Texas, and the second one was Talk to Me Fiddle. Now, I told you that things were a little bit different here today. However, you might be able to email me, and so I should give you the email address, right? That would help. wdvrhost@comcast.net. So apparently, it'll be in and out. Whether I can, you know, I won't be able to necessarily see it as when you send it, but I should be able to sooner or later get it. Let's see. Let's go to Joni Harms. She is an old-fashioned girl.
1: And that's where this song came from. It's called Old Fashioned Girl, and really that's what I am.

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You guys need to give an extra big round of applause for Danny for singing about... When Dad told me about that, I got this idea for this song called Catalog Dreams.

0: right, there you go. Two by Joni Horms. The first one was Old Fashioned Girl, and the second one was Catalog Dreams. Okay, let's continue. I don't want to, talk too much. I got to think more today. It's just so different doing it the way I am doing it today. But hopefully it's sounding great. And I've gotten a couple of emails already. So that's good. That'd be good. All right, here we go with the Judds. Born to Be Blue.
1: I'm grateful and I feel blessed and I'm

0: right, there you go. Born to be Blue, the Judds. Well, we're at the bottom of our first half hour. And I'm happy that we got through this. And let's hope for good luck for the remaining 2.5 hours. 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
5: Okay, welcome back to the second half hour. 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Well, before the break there, I played Born to be Blue by the Judds. And I have got to tell you the exciting news in my life over the last week. And it involves color. Not the color blue, but the color yellow. Last Tuesday, after I did my show, I had my eye on a vehicle that I had spotted. Now, I'm not going to name the vehicle that I had, nor the one that I now have, because that would be sort of like, I think that doesn't fly on non-commercial radio. I'm not sure, but I'm just going to play it safe and not try not to say the brand. Anyway, I was in a lease on my original car, and I liked my car. The only thing, not the only thing, there were two things that I wasn't happy with. And I know it sounds very shallow to say this, but it's just the way it is. And I think I've even mentioned it on air before. I had a white car, and if you look around anymore, all you see are white, black, silver, gray, maybe tan, occasionally color cars. And for me, I need something that is a little bit more distinguishable, okay, that I'm not going to walk up to someone else's car, which I have done many times, thinking it's mine because they all look the same. Well, anyway, because I still had a fair amount of time to go on my lease, I wasn't expecting necessarily to have a deal happen.

This one was especially good. I mean, because I was so unexpected. I did not expect that that would happen that day. I think my salesman probably thought I was a lunatic. I was literally, literally jumping up and down when the numbers worked out. John said, go for it. And that was it. I had to wait around for about, I was up there from the time I got there, which was around 1 o'clock. And I don't think I left there until after six because they had to get the vehicle that I wanted from another dealership. Now the color, the color is called Yuzu Yellow Super. Y-U-Z-U. And it's like it's not a neon yellow. And it's not a sunflower yellow. It's got a little green in it. I did have a vehicle, three vehicles ago, that was nitro lime. And I loved that color. And that was definitely a green, but it had some yellow in it. So this is kind of yellow with some green in it. But it has black trim. I'm telling you, every time I drive it, I just feel so good and so snappy, if you will. Really, really happy. And that day, you know, when you get excited like that, the adrenaline starts to rush. And when I got home, and another fun thing is when I got home, I always back into my garage. So this vehicle is exactly the same length as my previous one. It might be an inch or two different. So, but you know how that is. I have markers, so I know how far back to go. And of course, I have the backup camera as well, but I rely more on where I know I have to line up. And so I had backed into the garage and I was trying to gather my phone and my purse and my paperwork. And then I was going to go in and tell John to come out and look at it. But he apparently heard the door of the garage open. He came out and I opened the door and he said, oh, I like it. And it was so thrilling to me that he liked it. Because it's definitely not something that everybody would like. In fact, everyone that I've told did like it quite a bit. My sister was a little, she didn't get it. Let's say that. She doesn't drive. She's got a brand that she sticks with that she likes very much, and that's great. Everybody should do them. Whatever makes you happy, whatever you can do, and I'm very fortunate that I'm able to do this. I realize that this is not an everyday thing for anybody, but it was so good. Well, when I got home anyway, after he looked it over and he liked it, I think I ate something, and then I was just totally wiped out, because when the adrenaline is flowing like that, to that degree, it was practically pumping out my ears. I literally made a video standing next to the car, jumping up and down, because that's exactly how I felt. And I want to tell you, it's good to feel that way. I think there's a lot of people that appear, for whatever reason, I mean, everyone has a different life and different circumstances in their life. And, you know, there's many good reasons to not be jumping up and down. But I think people lose that energy after a while. Children are very exuberant. When they're happy, they're jumping. And I'm very happy that I still have that. And I reacted like that. I think, as I said, I think the salesman probably wasn't sure what to think. But anywho, that's my story. So just want to tell you, it's exciting for me. All right, now getting back to what I'm here to do today. I hope this will play.
Now here we go.

So if you're a betting person, and I don't mean it literally, I just mean it figuratively, but what are the chances I'm going to announce a song and play the wrong one today? Probably pretty high. I'll try not to do that, but anyway, this should be Emmylou Harris. You don't know me.

Oh my goodness, did she not do a great job on that song? She has been around forever, and some of her CDs or earlier music, of course, was back in the day. I don't know how old she is. I didn't check that. But she now, and for a long time actually, has had very white hair. And I believe this CD that I was just playing from, yeah, she has her blonde hair, or even darker. I've seen her with a, more of a brunette color. But now she's very, very white. But she does, she records, and she's everywhere. But she's got such a beautiful voice. And so does this next lady, which is, who is Kathy Mattea. So here we go with Love at the 5 and 9.

right, that was Kathy Mateo with Untold Stories and Love at the Five and Dime, which talked about a different Rita, not me. You're listening to Country Roundup. I'm Radio Rita, flying a little differently today from my end, and hopefully it is going out and sounding wonderful to you. I hope so. Let's see. I think we'll just go for the next song, and then if we have time, I can read a community bulletin board announcement. All right, here we go. It is Casey Musgraves. The song is Biscuits. I hope.

All righty, there you go. Biscuits by Kacey Musgraves. And I'm sorry about starting the wrong song, but, you know, that was bound to happen. Let me see. I'm going to tell you some things that are coming up. And I know that WDVR is going to be at this, at least this one. It is this weekend, Saturday the 13th, from 11 a.m. to 4 p.m. It's the 11th annual Hunterdon County Community Day. Now, whoever made this flyer up, I mean, they really did themselves proud here. There's a lot of things happening there. Petting zoo, mini golf, a reptile show, touch a truck, vendors, music, games, and food. And WDVR also will be there. I will not be there, but they will, or somebody from some of the others from the station will be. So hopefully, if you've in around the area and have the free time to go, you will. Let's see. June 24th, they're at the Bucks County Playhouse. There's going to be Three Chords and the Truth. Now, that's the name of a song that I played last week by Sarah Evans. Isn't that interesting? Anyway, this is called A Songwriter's Circle. Four songwriters, live and unfiltered. So they'll be probably on stage, taking turns, telling you what they've, or performing the music that they've written, and you know, explaining the whys and all that. I'm sure it'll be great. Let's see. The four performers will be Pete DeMeo. He's an Emmy-nominated performer and voice of the Today Show. Chelsea Mitchell. She's a Tri-State Indie Vocalist of the Year. And then also Russell Norkovich and John Beecher. And that's June 24th. 7 to 9 p.m. at Lambertville Hall, 57 Bridge Street, Lambertville. So it's not at the theater. It's involving the theater, but it's at Lambertville Hall. Well, there you go. I'll tell you something. The weather's been great, hasn't it? I hope it would be. Wouldn't it be nice if we could stay this way and have sunshine with no humidity or low humidity? Because once that kicks in, it's not so fun. But we've waited a long time. We still continue to wait. We're already a month late with this kind of weather, and you better not start getting chilly in August. That's the way I feel anyway. All right, I'll be right back after these messages.

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7: All righty, I am back for hour number two. We got through hour number one. Let's hope we get through hour two. And first, we'll take a look again at the weather. Right now, it is 67 degrees and sunny out. Today will be sunny with a high expected near 82. Tonight, my eye is just all messed up. Tonight, partly cloudy with a low around 59. Tomorrow, Wednesday, showers are likely before 3 p.m., then more showers after that. Mostly cloudy with a high near 83. Wednesday night, a chance of showers and thunderstorms between 7 p.m. and 2 a.m. Mostly cloudy with a low around 66. Thursday, a chance of showers and thunderstorms after 2 p.m. Mostly sunny otherwise with a high near 90. Thursday night, chance of showers and thunderstorms before 11 p.m., then more chance after that. Mostly cloudy with the low around 69. And Friday, a chance of showers after 2 p.m., partly sunny with a high near 90. That storm the other day, I don't know where you were when that came up, but that was something. It wasn't terrible where we were. I don't know if anyone got really damaged because there were just was so dramatic. The sky got so dark and la la. Anyway, all right, let's see what we have cooking here next. How about John Michael Montgomery? Life is a dance.

Okay, that was John Michael Montgomery, Nickels and Dimes and Love, and Life is a Dance. Of course, I wrote down on my handwriting, Nieces and Dimes and Love. Nickels and Dimes. I was thinking when he was singing that, and he was talking about the old, you know, back in the day, I guess. But isn't it, didn't I hear somehow that they're not going to be making new pennies anymore? We're going to phase the pennies out. And it makes me think, you know, nickels and dimes. Are nickels the next thing to go? And eventually, who knows what we're going to be doing? Everything is so strange from, you know, how we always remember it, I suppose you'd say. And not even we being older people, but even from 5 or 10 years ago. Things are just like wacky. All right. We go from John Michael Montgomery, a three-named singer, to another three-named singer, Michael Martin Murphy. And this first song he's going to sing is Cherokee Fiddle.

Right. That was a pretty song. It done well. That was Michael Martin Murphy, What's Forever For? And the first one was Cherokee Fiddle. And I like that last minute and a half there of bluegrass fiddling. All right, you're listening to Country Roundup. I'm Radio Rita. If you want to email, it does look to be working. So good for us. Sometime, I don't know, today they're working on something, so it may get through and it may not. But if it does, that's good for me. WDVR host and Comcast at Comcast.net. And good for you, too. Okay, next up is Willie Nelson and Asleep at the Wheel. And the first of the songs will be Sweet Jenny Lee.

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2: 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Yikes! 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So if you think you're up for it, drop on in. 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
5: Oh, thank you, Rosie, and welcome back to all of you who are listening. Before the break, I played two songs by Willie Nelson and Asleep at the Wheel, and they were Right or Wrong and Sweet Jenny Lee. Well, 10:30 on Tuesday morning is Toby time every week, and I do have a couple today by Toby Keith. First one is Don't Leave. I Think I Love You.
6: Don't.

toss it. I can't even tell if anybody's even reading your page. Yeah. So he thought, and he thought a little more. He caught a young hot star, headed into town, and then he hid behind his typewriter and gunned the boy down. Here come the letters, the emails, the faxes. They raised him to $20,000 after taxes. He's a happy critic. Yeah, he's rolling in the dough. Man, I could do this forever. This is easy. They're all reading my column. Please don't tell my mom that I write the music column for the Gazette. She still thinks that I play piano down at the cat house. Yeah. Let's get funky with this now, boys. Play it on. Come on, Shannon. There's old Biff jumping in. Glenn's laying it down. Yeah. Come on, Shannon.

fingers are getting tired. Y'all gonna have to hurry here. This snapping thing wearing me out. There's old Shannon. Guess he was on a coffee break, man. They're gonna love you, 'cause they already

Well, there you go. The two by Toby this week. The Critic and Don't Leave, I Think I Love You. Unfortunately, I do not have a Walker Hayes song today for those of you who love him as I do. But we'll hopefully have him back next week. And, of course, Toby every week. All righty, let's go now to Mark Chestnut. Talking to Hank.

All right. Those are a couple by Mark Chestnut that you don't hear so often. And I like playing music like that. The first one was Talking to Hank. And the second one was Who Will the Next Fool Be? All righty. This is Country Roundup. I'm Radio Rita. And it seems to be going well. And so that's good. That is to say, I'm hearing that it's being received well. So that's good. All right, now we're going to play a couple by Alan Jackson. I did have, because I have this new vehicle that I'm so excited about, I was going to play some car music today, car songs. I had a whole string of them. But I had to switch and go to plan B. And so we don't have all those songs today. I do have one, though. So I'm going to play the first one, and the second one is the car song by Alan. Here we go. First one is She's Got the Rhythm.

All righty, Alan Jackson, Mercury Blues, and She's Got the Rhythm. I'll tell you, if you're a car person, you're a car person. And I am a car person. My father was, my son is. And it's just such a, you know, it becomes part of you. I'm in my car every day. And you get, you know, the first time or two that you drive a new vehicle, you don't know where everything is. And I'm still learning that, because even though they're all the same, they're not exactly the same. So you have to learn how to find what you need and do what you need. But I did take it down to, I have three daughters that live locally, relatively local. And I have took it for them to see. Rosie took it for a little spin around the block. And my dad would have loved this. And I don't know about you. I mean, again, there are car people and there are not car people. There are cat people, there are not cat people. There are dog people, there are not dog people. I get it. But, you know, in all the cars that we've had over time, I've often sat and tried to make a list of all the cars that we've had since we've been married. And I can't recall them all. But I remember some of them. And then I do remember the last 1, 2, 3, 4, 5, 6, 7, 8, the last 10 or so. And I recall I had a car that I thought was just the best. And they don't make them anymore. And so I guess I could say that name because they're not available. Well, maybe I shouldn't, but in any event. And then along the way, I liked the one that I just had. So I'm not putting that one down. But this one might become my life car. You know how they say that? It's your life thing. Anyway, enough about that. Let's go to this one. And it's going to probably take us close to the top. Not maybe all the way, but we'll get where we get. It's Bobby Bear, the Jogger.

0: Oh, that was a good one. The Jogger. And it was Bobby Bear. Well, it is, we're coming up on our top of the hour, so I don't really have time to play another one right now. I'll just suggest that you maybe not, I don't know if it's working today, the website. I'll give it to you anyway. If you have a paper, you can write it down. If you don't know it already, wdvrfm.org. And if you're a new listener, I'm happy that you found us right now. I hope that you will hang out and listen to everything that we play. But we are a lot of genres. And that would include bluegrass, rock, Broadway, soul, alternative, gospel, rhythm and blues, big band, classical, roots, and soul. Goodness gracious. All right, I'll be back.
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0: Alrighty, I am back again. This is Radio Rita and Country Roundup. A look at the weather again. Wow, it's an hour already. It goes so quickly. It is now up to 71 degrees. Today will be sunny, mostly sunny, with a high near 82. Tonight, partly cloudy, low around 59. Tomorrow, Wednesday, showers before 3 p.m., then showers possible after that, between 3 and 5. Mostly cloudy with a high near 83. Tomorrow night, chance of showers and thunderstorms between 7 p.m. and 2 a.m. Mostly cloudy with a low around 66. Thursday, a chance of showers and thunderstorms after 2 p.m. Mostly sunny otherwise with a high near 90. Thursday night, a chance of showers and thunderstorms before 11 p.m. Then a chance of showers between 11 p.m. and 2 a.m. Mostly cloudy with a low around 69. And Friday, a chance of showers after 2 p.m., but otherwise partly sunny with a high near 92. And our friend Paul told me that tomorrow the humidity will be around. So let's enjoy, today when there is no humidity or low humidity. I also want to mention when I ran down all the genres that we offer, I didn't even cover all of them, actually. There's a whole bunch of others. But if you're able to get onto the website, wdvrfm.org, you'll see our schedule. And all of these genres, I didn't realize we had so many. The others are oldies, doo-wop, pop, folk, Celtic, choral, worship, Americana, indie, romantic. What? Romantic works. Romantic world. Oh, world music. Romantic music and more. Wow. All righty. Let's get back to the job at hand. And the job at hand should be Hank Williams Jr. Family tradition.

Hank Williams Jr. Family tradition. All right. 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I don't think I'll I'll think twice about what I was going to say. Next up, we have a couple of good songs here by Red Sovine. Oh, I didn't type that correctly. How does he say his name? Red Sovine. Here we go. The first one is Hitchhiking Girl.

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And by the way, my name is Pearl." 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

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Then my trouble became double with a friendly embrace. Man, she really had me in a whirl. 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Then it all ended with a what the. 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

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There's fountains in the courtyard,

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And the first one was Hitchhiking Girl. All right. Now, next I'm going to play a song by a duo, Love and Theft. And we had seen them, I guess it's got to be at least 10 years ago, but they are still around. I did look that up while I was at home. And anyway, this is the one on the CD that I like. And they do a good job on it. I think this was the one they promoted on radio as well. Here we go. Anytime, anywhere.

All right. Anytime, anywhere. And that was Love and Theft. I don't know what happened to them. I wonder if they were down at the CMA Fest. The CMA Fest just happened. And you know that I went in 2019. And it was amazing. I mean, it was crazy. It gets very hot down there, very, very crowded. And, you know, there's a lot of people drinking more than they should. And that gets kind of, you got to, you know, watch what you're going doing and all that. But it was a wonderful opportunity, and I guess it still is, to see artists and meet and greet. They do meet and greet. Some of them do. When I went, they all did them for free. Now, I don't know if they do them for free anymore, but I'm sure some of them do. But I'll tell you, I saw the roster of artists that were there this year, and I would say out of perhaps maybe 50 artists, I was familiar with, well, I'll say 20. The others are people I don't know, I don't listen to. So there you go. here we are. All right, we played Love and Theft. And now what are we up to? Oh, we're up to Ernest Tubb. Half a Mind. Here we go.

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6: Oh, thank you, John Van Loo. And thank you to everybody. I have been receiving emails, which is wonderful. I really, it's hard not hearing from you because you give me feedbacks. You tell me whether you like it or you know, what you don't like, or you comment on things that I talk about. So it's all good. And I'm glad it's here. All right. Now, this next song is kind of funny because you'll understand when I play it but why I say that. I would not say it's a bucket list. Maybe it is. If I had a bucket list, that motorcycle ride with Fred Harrison was certainly a bucket list item for me. In my mind, okay, I don't expect this is ever going to happen, but in my mind, I see these huge trucks on the road, and I wonder, how is it to drive those things? How do they do it? And I know that you do get used to whatever it is. I used to drive a big van while our kids were small, and, you know, we could seat everybody, and you know, you get used to what you have to get used to, and that's all that there is. But anyway, if I ever had that opportunity, I would enjoy it. I don't mean out on the road. I'm not talking about doing it out on the road, but there's got to be a big parking lot somewhere. Where do they train these guys? I don't know. But anyway, here we go. It is Dave Dudley, and it's Gimme 40 Acres. I need at least 40.
7: He was headed into Boston in a big long diesel truck. It was his first trip to Boston. He was having all back.

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I got an email from Paul, and he's asking me, is my new vehicle school bus yellow? Well, I would not call it school bus yellow. It's, if you want to, you know, define it, they call it yuzu, Y-U-Z-U. I don't know what that means, yuzu yellow, but I would call it like a highlighter. It's like a highlighter color. And I can tell you, you need sunglasses when you see it. It is really bright, but it is tempered with a nice black trim. The roof, along the roof and along, it's got nice black trim. And so I think, you know, we're Eagles fans and Phillies fans, but I think the colors on this vehicle are, I didn't look it up, I think it's the Pittsburgh Steelers that, I'm not sure, but anyway, it's the yellow and black. And definitely looks like a football team car. So anyway, oh, by the way, Paul, I can't directly answer your emails. They bounce back. I don't know why. You got a bouncing situation going on. All right, the next song I'm going to play, or the next two songs actually, are by, of all people, Garth Brooks. And the first one is I've Got a Good Thing Going.

0: All right, there you go. Those were two by Garth Brooks, The Dance, and I've Got a Good Thing Going. The Dance definitely would be on my list of favorite songs. And I got an idea while I was listening to that one, because I was saying in my head, that is definitely one of my favorite songs. And I say that, I guess I say that a lot. And maybe I should just make a list as I go along of what I consider to be my favorite songs, and then do a show of all those songs. So, I mean, I play 40 songs every week, so that would be, it's going to take a while for me to get the 40 that I really feel are my favorites. But it would be fun for me, for sure, and hopefully for you as well. All right, we're going to play the next one, which is, ready? A good bouncy tune from Roy Clark. Johnny, Be Good.
1: Hello, baby.

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What's that, darling? 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But baby. But sweetheart.

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Pick you up at 8? And don't be late. 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

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What's that? Honey, we on the phone now. Yeah, I'll wear the plaid suit with the Punky Daddy.

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I said it was going to be Johnny B. Goode. The first song was Chantilly Lace, and the second one was Johnny B. Goode. Sorry about that, but we got them both in. And I got time for one more, I think, before I say so long. This one, I shouldn't even announce it because who knows? Let's just play the song. Red Foley, Tennessee Saturday Night.

0: creative on a Saturday night.
1: All right, Tennessee Saturday Night, Red Foley. Well, it is time for me to wrap it up. And thank you so much to everyone that did get through on the email. And that would be Joe, Steve, Alice, Paul, Tom, and Deb and Steve. And I think I see somebody else here. Let me see who this is. Yeah, Black and Gold's The Birds. Okay, yeah, that must be Paul. Paul is the... All right, thank you, Paul. He also told me that yuzu is an Asian citrus fruit. So now I know. But anyway, thank you so much, everybody, for being out there and putting up with my little bloops and bloopers. You know, every week it's something different. But I have fun, and I hope that you enjoy listening. And I hope you have a great week. Stay nice and cool. Enjoy the summertime. And we'll be back together again, hopefully, next Tuesday. And, of course, my final song every week is Drive by Alan Jackson. It reminds me of my dad. Oh, my dad. Oh, he would have had such fun in my new yellow wheels. Okay, here we go. Take care, everybody.

stripe was white, was 18 feet from the bow to the stern light. Second hand from a dealer in Atlanta, I rode up with Daddy when he went there to get her.

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1: 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I don't have anything ready to go. I'll just play another Alan Jackson.

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Good afternoon and welcome to Memory Lane. I'm your host for today, Mark DeMeyer, and we'll be listening to the songs that top the charts according to Billboard magazine. But first, we'll take a look at today's weather. And right now, in the area, we're at 73 degrees and partly sunny. The high today is showing at 81, and the low was, I assume, at 49, or later on this evening, maybe. As of rush hour, we're going to be having partly sunny skies and a temperature of 81. And midnight tonight, we'll be at 65 and partly cloudy still. Going into the forecast tomorrow, we're looking for a high of 83, a low of 62, and an 80% chance of rain. Thursday, again, a 60% chance of rain with a high of 89 and a low of 70. And Friday's looking, again, a chance of rain at 55% with a high of 92 and a low of 71. Just to let everybody out there know that we're having some Wi-Fi issues. Comcast is working on the system, so we may be in and out. So if you can hesitate from maybe making phone calls for any requests, you could definitely try to give us an email and let us know how we're doing here. Anyway, now on with the show. The Billboard charts were first published in 1913 as sheet music rankings and evolving into the definitive industry standard for tracking music popularity in the nation. Today, the Hot 100, which measures the songs, and the Hot 200, measuring for albums, combine radio airplay, retail sales, and streaming data to capture American pop culture. Prior to the Hot 100's creation in 1958, a record's popularity was calculated based on most played by disc jockeys, or radio play, best sellers in stores, or retail sales, and most played in jukeboxes, which was tabulated by mechanical counters called popularity meters inside the machines, and by mailed-in questionnaires sent to a national panel of leading jukebox operators. With this in mind, we are presenting to you the top vocal, whether it be male, female, or group, to top the charts in each year of the 1950s based on the systems just presented to you, up until the year 1955, when the first top 100 list came into being, becoming Billboard's first all-encompassing 100-position chart. This chart was then replaced by the Hot 100 in 1958. Because vocal groups and solo crooners dominated the decade alongside emerging rock and rollers, Billboard's primary pop singles year-end charts served as the definitive record of the top vocal tracks of each year. The number one song of the year for each year of the 1950s, based on Billboard's year-end tabulations, highlights the defining vocal performances of the era.

0: Nat King Cole's 1951 classic, Too Young. Nat did secure the number one spot for pop vocal with this quintessential orchestral crooner ballad. The year before was Goodnight Irene's year, and although Nat King Cole's Mona Lisa spent 8 weeks in the number one spot, Goodnight Irene was the number one song for the year based on its retail sales figure.
1: Remember the feeling of the windows down, the radio up, and the world out ahead of you? 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It's more than just music. It's the moments that made you, the dances, the drives, and the melodies you never forgot. Take a trip back to where it all began with Memory Lane, Tuesday afternoons from noon till 3 on 89.7 WDBR.
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And that was K-Star's version of The Wheel of Fortune. She had the top spot in 1952. And with this version of the hit song was recorded on January 17th, 1952, after the vocal group, The Cardinals, recorded their version on October 6th, 1951, and released by Atlantic Records in January of 1952, becoming a top 10 hit on the Billboard Rhythm and Blues chart. This began, along with other R&B hits, the practice of taking popular black R&B songs and recording white cover versions to be played on national radio stations that would not play the original black versions.

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The song we last heard was Where Is Your Heart? It's the theme song from the motion picture Moulin Rouge. And while Percy Faith led the orchestra, the song's massive success was driven by the haunting guest vocal performance of traditional pop singer Felicia Saunders. The movie itself was a critical hit, and the song stayed on the charts for most of the year. Now we're going to hear from Kitty Callan, and Little Things Mean a Lot.

This traditional pop ballad spent 9 consecutive weeks at number 1, thus solidifying big band singer Kitty Callan as the voice of 1954. But there were other pop vocalists, crooners, and ladies who dominated the early part of the 1950s. Singers like Doris Day, Eddie Fisher, Perry Como, and Patti Page consistently had chart-topping songs. But that was all about to change, as you will find out in the next half hour of Memory Lane.

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Well, here's your chance with Take the Mic on WDVR. 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
1: Well, prior to the break, we heard from the McGuire sisters at their version of Sincerely. It was a big year for them with that cover version, and it shows the continuation of white singers or white groups picking up black versions of the R&B hits and making them their own. One of the biggest proponents of doing that was Pat Boone. But that was all about to change, and here's why.
2: Thank you very much, ladies and gentlemen. That brings to a close just about this part of the show, and we want to thank all of you for being so very nice. Before we go, though, I'd like to sing one song for you that I hope you've heard someplace before.
3: 1, 2, 3 o'clock, 4 o'clock, rock. 5, 6, 7 o'clock, 8 o'clock, rock. 9, 10, 11 o'clock, 12 o'clock, rock, we're going to rock.

And 1955's top vocal spot was not secured by Frank Sinatra or Doris Day or Georgia Gibb. It was secured by Bill Haley, a former country and western singer turned rock and roller, who, along with his band The Comets, historically broke out on the charts this R&R anthem, becoming the definitive catalyst that launched the rock and roll era into the American mainstream. The emerging teenage demographic was beginning to flex its socio and economic muscle. And right now, I'd just like to read a community bulletin board notice. The First United Church of Christ's Strawberry Festival in Quakertown, Pennsylvania, takes place on Saturday, June 13th, from 4 p.m. until 8 p.m. at 151 4th Street in Quakertown.

0: get so lonely, Becky B. Well, they're so lonely, they'll be so lonely, they could die.
1: Enter the King. This year marked the definitive shift to the rock and roll era. Elvis completely revolutionized the charts, taking the year-end number one spot with his bluesy, echoing vocal performance.

Elvis continued his absolute chart dominance, capturing the second consecutive year and number one single spot with his stuttering, high-energy vocal delivery. Between his records, radio play, and movies, it was definitely the year of Elvis, but that was soon to be cut short by his induction into the U.S. Army. Now on to 1958.

0: for your Sunday sauce on a Tuesday evening. 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Classic ballads, vintage pop standards, and timeless serenades from the Italian and Italian-American songbook, served family style from 6 to 6:30. 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
1: 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Each Tuesday night from 7 to 8 p.m., it's On Guitar. And whether you like jazz, folk, classical, or covers of the familiar, you'll have a diverse and captivating guitar experience. I'm Carla, host of On Guitar, where every string tells a story, right here on WDVR.
2: And 1958's Volare, which has an actual Italian name, which I am not even going to attempt to try. When the official Billboard 100, Hot 100 was debuted on August 4th, this Italian language smash by Domenico Modugno dominated in August and September, leaving Elvis to hold third spot right behind the Everly Brothers at year's end. We presented the Dean Martin version because, well, I just love Dean Martin, so, and I wanted to sing along. Now we're going to go on to hear Johnny Horton.

Johnny Horton's The Battle of New Orleans closed the decade out with the historical saga track. Johnny Horton's distinct country folk vocal delivery drove this song to the top of the very first full year of the Billboard Hot 100 year-end chart. Come Softly to Me by the Fleetwoods was also a top contender that year in the female vocal side, considering that there were two female vocalists in the group.

And I'm sure everybody of a certain age remembers that tune. That's from Dick Clark's American Bandstand, which premiered in Philadelphia in 1952 and went national on ABC television in 1957. Well, coming up on Memory Lane, we'll see what records topped the Billboard Hot 100 charts for the 1960s and discover the wide-ranging tastes in song and music that drove Americans to popularize such a diverse selection of hits. Stay tuned to Memory Lane on 89.7 WDVR-FM or online at WDVR.org. And if to close us out, we're going to play out some other hits from the 1950s to the top of the hour.

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Well, hello and welcome back to Memory Lane's Billboard Hot 100 Vocal List, this time for the 1960s. I'm your host, Mark DeMeyer. But right now, let's get a check of the weather and what's going on outside. Well, in the area right now, the temperature is 76 degrees and sunny. The high today is 81 degrees and the low 49. Cloudy conditions are expected around 4 p.m. Wind gusts are up to about 11 miles an hour. At 5 o'clock drive time, the temperature will be 64 degrees and cloudy. I'm sorry. Will be 81 degrees and sunny. I kind of scrolled a little too quick there. And for the overnight, 12 a.m., the temperature will be 65 degrees and cloudy still. Tomorrow's weather is an 80% chance of rain with a high of 83 and a low of 63. Thursday's weather will be a high of 89 and a low of 70 with a 60% chance of rain. And Friday will be a high of 92 degrees, a low of 71, and a 55% chance of rain. So now we will get back to our show. So as we enter the 1960s, the easy listening and teen idol stars on the radio and turntable are about to be bowled over and discarded by both the poetic, socially conscious lyrics of Bob Dylan and a musical juggernaut from across the Atlantic so named the British Invasion. As the transformative music styles, both are fueled by the resurgence of the blues and folk of a bygone era and the backbeat rhythm of rock and roll. Country, Motown, garage rock, surf music, soul, psychedelic, and bubblegum pop will also be dominant musical genres by the decade's end. And now we have He'll Have to Go.

0: Skeeter Davis, The End of the World. That along with He'll Have to Go, from 1960, Jim Reeves' song, was pretty much in the vein of the Nashville sound. Patsy Cline was also a big country star who fit into that genre, that mode. At the year's end, Jim Reeves' country pop ballad would claim the number two spot for top vocalist, just behind the number one top instrumental mega hit, which you heard at the beginning of the hour, Theme from A Summer Place. That one ended the year at number one. Now we're going to jump over to a little R&B with Tossin' and Turnin'.
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0: And just a couple of announcements before we get back to the music. We have some spotty Wi-Fi. Comcast is doing some work out here in outside the studio. So we may be in and out. I would suggest not making any phone calls, but you could try to get us through the email and let us know how we're doing here. Secondly, Frenchtown, New Jersey will once again celebrate its namesake with the return of its annual Bastille Day event this July. This French-themed celebration features an artisan market in Sunbeam Park, live music and performances, roving characters like Marie Antoinette, a magician, and a server race where waiters dash down the field to serve their imaginary diners. Enjoy the essence of France in Frenchtown, New Jersey, this Sunday, July 12th, from 11 a.m. to 6 p.m. And now we're going to hear from Bobby Lewis and his Tossin' and Turnin'.

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You're listening to Memory Lane. And today's show is concerning Billboard Hot 100 lists for the 1960s as of this hour. You can also reach us online at WDVRFM.org. Oh, we just heard I Can't Stop Loving You by Ray Charles. That came in at number one on the pop vocal spot. As another instrumental, Acker Bilk's Stranger on the Shore totally dominated the top spot for the entire year, practically. And before that, we heard Tossin' and Turning, Bobby Lewis's up-tempo R&B hit, which spent seven consecutive weeks at number one, earning it the top spot at year's end, as vocal performances swept the absolute highest positions of the list for that year. And now we're going to hear...

That was the Beach Boys with their number one hit, Surfin' USA, from 1963. Before that, we heard Sugar Shack. And Sugar Shack holds a special place in the history of the Billboard Hot 100. Because the track peaked late in the tracking year, holding a weekly number one spot for 5 weeks across October and November, Billboard's original unadjusted point system placed it at number 40 for the year, awarding the year-end number one spot to the Beach Boys' Surfin' USA. Billboard later revised its historical year-end math to count full calendar year performance. In these updated rankings, in all modern official Billboard tallies, Sugar Shack was elevated to the official number one overall song for 1963 because it was the biggest selling and the longest running weekly chart topper of that entire calendar year. Better luck next time, Beach Boys. And now we're going to do a little Beatlemania.

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6: 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And how about little Louie?

Well, first off, was there any doubt that the Fab Four would be on top of the year-end top Hot 100? The group and song would spearhead the British invasion that would completely transform the global music landscape, permanently reshaping how popular music was written, recorded, marketed, and consumed. They triggered a cultural shift that would end the era of the clean-cut American teen idols and ushered in the modern rock era and new musical subgenres, cultivating subcultures and the counterculture. And yet, it took an old master from a bygone era who would eventually dethrone the Beatles, at least for a time. After their 14 consecutive week stranglehold on the number one spot, on May 9th, Louis Armstrong's vocal performance of Hello Dolly knocked Can't Buy Me Love from the top spot, ending the Beatles' weekly number one position on the charts. At the age of 62, Armstrong became, and remained for several decades, the oldest recording artist to score a number one single on the Billboard Hot 100. And now for a little garage rock there, guys.

California Dreamin' by the Mamas and Papas is a defining masterpiece of 60s folk rock, and it's perfectly captured the generational zeitgeist of the mid-1960s, turning California into a symbol of peace, warmth, and a new way of living, and expressing one's

0: selves move, expressing oneself just prior to the Summer of Love that would help give birth to the counterculture movement. Ironically, though, due to a revision of its original tracking formula, Billboard elevated the official number one song of the year to Staff Sergeant Barry Sadler's epic, The Battle of the Green Berets. It earned this revised crown because it was the absolute fastest-selling and highest-impact single of that entire year, moving over 2 million physical copies in its first 5 weeks alone. In the heightening tensions of the Vietnam War, a pro-military song would seem an odd choice for the top spot on the list. But as Dylan sang, times they are changing.
1: 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For some reason, people like to sleep late on Saturday mornings. Weird, right? But fear not, WDVR now has a two-week archive of all of our programs, so you don't have to miss any of your favorite shows when things like life or sleep get in the way. 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
0: Here's Lulu.

And once again, the British Invasion topped the year-end list with Scottish singer Lulu serenading a tender, sweeping, traditional pop ballad that became a massive commercial phenomenon thanks to its being the title theme to the Sidney Poitier landmark film of the same name. Hey Jude,

This would be the last for the Beatles to be at the year-end top of the Billboard Hot 100, as the group would see itself demise at decade's end. The song by Paul McCartney was initially called Hey Jules to comfort John Lennon's 5-year-old son, Julian, during his parents' bitter divorce, but later changed it to Jude for a more dynamic impact. The lyrics serve as a deeply empathetic pep talk urging a friend to overcome sadness. At 7 minutes and 11 seconds, it broke the industry rule of the 3.5-minute airtime allowed to maximize commercial ad time. But listeners were so captivated by the closing chant, stations feared losing their audience if they attempted to fade the track out early. We did. And of course, who would slight the Beatles? We did. And now we're going to hear a little Saturday morning Sugar Rush pop. Right?

Well, say what you will, but this number by the Yardbirds is the definitive multi-million selling masterpiece of bubblegum pop. The track logged 22 total weeks total on the Billboard Hot 100, and it spent more weeks in the Hot 100, Top 40, and Top 10 than any other single released in that calendar year. Marketing by Don Kirshner also helped the single achieve huge success via Saturday morning cartoon programming to children and preteens and mass exposure on radio. It paved the way for lighthearted, musically simple pop tunes. And so ends our year-by-year listing of the top vocal hits of the 1960s. Stay tuned as we go head on into the 1970s and find what musical styles and artists will rise to take the top spot on the Billboard Hot 100, right here on WDVR-FM 89.7 on your FM dial or online at WDVRFM.org.

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Well, let's do the weather and then we can get back to the 1970s. And right now in the area, it's 78 degrees, mostly sunny. Our high today is looking at 81 degrees, our low at 49 degrees. It's partly cloudy conditions expected around 4 p.m. with wind gusts are up to 12 miles an hour. Our drive time weather will be, as soon as I find it here, sorry. It's going to be 5 p.m. It'll be 81 degrees and partly sunny. And on our overnight, it's showing 65 degrees. And again, it'll be partly cloudy. And the next 3 days are showing Wednesday at a high of 84 and a low of 63 degrees with a 75% chance of rain. Thursday is looking at 65% rain with a high of 91 and a low of 70. And Friday is looking for a high of 92 and a low of 71, and again, a 55% chance of rain. And we do need the rain, so let it rain. Right now, the 1970s did not begin with a celebratory clean slate. Instead, the decade opened as a turbulent hangover from the late 1960s. The early years of the decade were defined by deep national exhaustion, political disillusionment, and a sharp pivot away from the collective idealism towards individual introspection. The music of the time delved into healing through self-examination, as in the singer-songwriter movement. Black artists shifted away from the polished pop of the 1960s Motown sound towards a more raw, socially conscious form of writing. The time of Hendrix, Joplin, and Morrison were fading, and new trends like glam, hard rock, punk, and the most culturally explosive yet, disco, were on the rise. And now, to get us into the 70s, we'll take the bridge over troubled waters.

Like the Beatles in the same year, Simon and Garfunkel's Swan Song would produce their greatest hit, winning Grammy Awards for Record, Song, and Album of the Year. Unfortunately, the song about unity and support cannot hold the duo together. And now a little joy to the world.

0: Joy to the World was an unexpected hit for Three Dog Night that propelled them to the top number one spot on the Billboard Hot 100 year-end chart. Written by Hoyt Axton, the silly verse song was thought to be a throwaway that wound up at the end of side two of their album Naturally. But due to eventual heavy rotation on radio, their label, ABC Dunhill, rushed out a 45 single, and it took off, selling over 5 million copies. And now Roberta Flack.
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0: Okay, and now Roberta Flack.

Oh, that song is so beautiful. I really do love Roberta Flack. The first time ever I saw your face. The song is a deeply intimate vocal performance of soul and traditional pop. In sharp contrast to the lush, brassy wall of sound soul music of the era, the instrumentation on Flack's recording is radically sparse. A gently plucked acoustic guitar, an upright bass, a faint piano, and strings do not distract from Flack's lead vocal. It won Record of the Year and Song of the Year at the 1973 Grammy Awards. And now on the other side of the coin, 1973's Tie a Yellow Ribbon by the Old Oak Tree.

Well, this number one year-end hit by Tony Orlando and Dawn not only helped them get a hit TV show, but also created an American tradition of tying yellow ribbons as a show of welcome and support to returning military troops, prisoners of war, and hostages, as evidenced by the Iran hostage crisis. And now for a little Barbra Streisand.

0: 1974 is The Way We Were. This is the song that turned Barbra Streisand's vocal career around due to her commercial chart presence, having cooled as rock and soul music had dominated the airwaves. The song also gave a lift to her movie of the same name. And that brings us down to the bottom of the hour. So please stick around, and we'll finish off the 1970s right after the break.
1: 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Tune into my show, Under the Radar, every Wednesday. 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
0: 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So take it away, Captain.

0: You know, it seems as if you get a hit record, you get a TV show to boot, as what happened to the Captain and Tennille. The song was a major smash on the airwaves and at record stores and wound up being record of the year in 1976. And now for Community Bulletin Board, I want you to know about Huntington Symphony's next concert, which is Wednesday, July 8th, part of the annual Music Under the Stars concert series, hosted by the Huntington County Parks Department at Deer Path Park in Reddington Township. The concert, Celebrate America, will feature patriotic and Made in America pieces, followed by the biggest fireworks display the county has ever seen. And the concert is free. Bring your own blanket or lawn chair and a picnic supper. Please carpool and arrive early for parking by 6 p.m. Speeches will commence at 7:30, music at about 8 o'clock. Fireworks will be after the music. Deer Path Park is located just off of Route 31 between Flemington and Clinton at 120 West Woodchurch Road. Follow the signs to the park. It sounds like a really fun night. Okay, we are back to our survey here, and I think now I'll play you a silly love song.
1: Oh, I'll just do this one.

Well, I kind of felt like a fly on the wall with that demo that he was doing. But hey, it's a silly love song, so it's a great song. Thanks to several rock critics and John Lennon, this tongue-in-cheek ditty about silly love songs was in response to their criticism of Paul McCartney's writing of overly sweet, sentimental pop tunes instead of politically charged rock music. But in the end, Paul showed them that love still mattered. With this track, though, McCartney became the first and only artist in Billboard history to score a year-end number one single as a member of a group, which we heard back in the 60s, of course, the Beatles with I Want to Hold Your Hand in 1964 and Hey Jude in 1968, and also as a solo frontman act with Wings. So we're going from Paul to Rod, and tonight's the night.

0: Hello, I'm Andy Kinn, co-host of Let's Talk, and for some reason, they're actually letting me host a music show on Wednesday evenings now, too. Andy's Music Mix. I play all kinds of stuff, from Django to Dylan, Charlie Byrd to Charlie Pride, Tom Jones to Tom Waits, Frank Sinatra to Frank Zappa. Join me for all kinds of stuff. Andy's Music Mix, Wednesday evenings from 6 to 8 p.m. right here on WDVR. You never know what you might hear.
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2: 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For the hour that you get, you could play the type of music you like, sit and chit-chat about the music, and it's just a lot of fun. I mean, let's put it that way. That's why I'm here now, because I started off with DJ for an hour and Take the Mic. For it, you get a T-shirt with the Take the Mic logo, and you get a copy of the show that you've done, so you can play for your friends and either turn red in the face or say, boy, ain't I great? Anyway, it's a $200 donation, which goes to support the station. All proceeds go in support of the station. Everybody here is, I'm sure you're well aware of, our volunteers and love to do this and love to do it for you. So think about it. And, you know, Father's Day's coming up there, ladies, and maybe your husband, boyfriend, whoever, would like to do a Take the Mic. I highly suggest it. Well, now back to our show in Ooh La La, speaking of love. Rod's Ode to It got this single banned from the BBC and several American stations for its suggestiveness and sensuality, which only made the public go out and buy the record, thus creating a huge demand and eventually finding its way onto the airwaves. Audiences were trading in the politically conscious of acoustic music of the early 80s for highly personal, hedonistic, and sexually open adult pop soundtracks, a trend that would explode even further with the rise of mainstream disco just a few months later. And speaking of disco, we're going to do a little shadow dancing now.

Well, that was the number one top Billboard Hot 100 song for year end. And this song was written by all four Gibb brothers and went on to be an international hit because of it. The record came out during Gibb Mania, following their success with Saturday Night Fever. With this song, though, the 20-year-old Andy Gibb became the first solo artist in history to have his first three singles hit number one on the U.S. charts, following I Just Want to Be Your Everything and Love Is Thicker Than Water. Also didn't hurt to have a Gibb name, Gibb for your last name at the time. Now we're on to 1979, the last year in our decade, and My Sharona.

This blistering hot octane masterpiece of power pop and the burgeoning new wave style served as the definitive guitar rock anthem that closed out the decade. The song is celebrated in pop culture history for its relentless energy, raw production, and its role as the catalyst that broke disco's multi-year stranglehold on the charts. By the summer of 1979, the American rock and roll audience was experiencing a violent backlash against mainstream dance music, culminating in Chicago's infamous Disco Demolition Night in July of 1979. My Sharona became the commercial weapon that broke disco's dominance. It successfully cleared the path for the guitar-driven, new wave and arena rock movements that would go on to define the early 80s. And that ends our tribute to the Billboard Hot 100 Top Pop Vocalist List. I hope you enjoyed this trip down memory lane and would appreciate your feedback if you enjoyed listening to it. Stay tuned next for our friend Ed McGlynn and the Doo-Wop Corner right here on 89.7 WDVR-FM or online at WDVRFM.org. Thank you and have a nice day.

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0: afternoon. It's Tuesday afternoon at 3 p.m. That means it's time for the Doo-Wop Corner. Hi, this is Ed McGlynn. Welcome back for another week of spinning the greatest vocal group harmony, street corner harmony, and doo-wop. We got some great music to listen to today, but you know, before we do anything else, we got to get our buddy Murray the K to give us the password and get this thing started the right way. Murray's in town. He's a really busy guy. But this weekend, he's going to be down at the Hunterdon County Community Day. And we'll tell you a little more about that in a little while. But let's not keep Murray waiting any longer.
1: The Brooklyn Fox Theater proudly presents the swinginest personality in the USA. The boss of the swinging soiree, here's Murray the K.
2: Ave! Ave!
0: Okay, Kuma Zoa Zoa, there's the password. We're all in the doo-wop corner again. Okay, well, if you were listening last week, you know that I started doing a show about all the great doo-wop that came out in 1961, and I said, you know what? There is so much good stuff that I couldn't just put one show together for that. I had to spread it over two shows because I just couldn't leave all this stuff out. So last week, we started in 1961 in January, and we only made it up through May. So today, we're going to be going from May through December of 1961. And there's some really great stuff here. There were some big hits, a ton of songs by groups that should have had big hits. And of course, I always have those hidden gems in there. So before we do anything else, we got to get back to 1961. So let's hop into Bob Lewis's Die Variable Peoplewurzer.
3: And the sound of the super hits, the sound of the solid gold from the gold mine in the Grooveyard. Bobaloo, the Big Daddy digging the golden sounds from out of the past for you. Time slide working, Die Variable Peoplewurzer set for the past.
0: Okay, we are back in 1961. Okay, so now we're in May 1961. I don't know where you were in May of 1961. I was just getting ready to finish my eighth grade year, and I was going to be going into high school, which I thought was pretty cool, of course. And the music was great in 1961. And we're going to start off the show with a double play, because both sides of this particular record were really great. So we're going to start with a group called The Velvets that came out of Odessa, Texas. And this was an interesting story because this group was made up of a school teacher and a number of his students. The school teacher was Virgil Johnson. And in addition to teaching school, he was also a DJ at KDAV in Lubbock, Texas. But he liked to write songs and sing. And one day he overheard a number of students that he had in his freshman English class, and they were singing harmony, and he said, boy, these guys would be just right for my record. So he went to those kids, said, how would you like to record with me? And of course they said yes. And the rest of the guys were Mark Prince, Clarence Rigsby, Robert Thursby, and William Solomon. They were in the area of Texas where Roy Orbison came from, and he heard them, and he brought them to his label, Monument Records. So we're going to hear both sides of their big hit from May 1961. Let's start it off with The Velvets, and Tonight Could Be the Night.

Okay, so there we have the Velvets kicking off the show today from May 1961. A great song called Tonight Could Be the Night. And I said, we're going to do a two for Tuesday with these guys because there's a great song on the flip side of this record. This could have been a hit all by itself. So we're going to take Tonight Could Be the Night and turn it over and hear the Velvets do a great song called Spring Fever.

Okay, so there we have the Velvets. That was the B-side of Tonight Could Be the Night, a great song called Spring Fever, as we're here today in the Doo-Wop Corner, and we're in part two of reliving much, because we can't play it all, much of the great doo-wop that came out in 1961. Hey, and I just wanted to take a second. I know a lot of you listen to Memory Lane that comes on ahead of this show, and I just wanted to call out for Mark DeMeyer. He did the show today. He is a trainee here. He is a DJ in training, and he's going to be having a show of his own. And he was under the excellent tutelage of Tom, our excellent trainer. And I thought Mark did a great job. I was listening to his show while I was getting set up. So Mark sounds like he's going to fit right in here at WDVR. So another great DJ to have on staff. All right, we are listening to 1961, and we're doing it in chronological order. I did January through May last week, so we're picking it up in May. Now we're into June. And last week, we heard this group's first big hit, and we're going to hear two more from these guys today in this show. This is the group The Regents, who came out of the Bronx. And last week, of course, we heard Barbara Ann. Well, in June 1961, they did a follow-up that I thought was absolutely fantastic. The song was called Runaround. And just to refresh our memories, this group was made up of Don Iacobucci, Chuck Fassert, Guy Valeri, Sal Cuomo, and Tony Gravagna. So let's turn this one up. Let's hear The Regents as they do Runaround.

Okay, The Regents with Runaround, their follow-up to Barbara Ann. And that one came out in June 1961. I love that line in there. He said, I used to have a job, took me from town to town, but everywhere I went, this is what I found. Runaround. That's a good one. All right, I got a lot of stuff to get to, so let's get to the next one. We're still in June 1961. We got a lot to cover. We're going out to the West Coast. Let's go to Venice, California. Let's hear from the Blue Jays. This group included Leon Peels on lead, along with Van Richardson, Alexander Manigo, and Leonard Davidson. They were recording on Worley Fairburn's Milestone Records. This was a nationally charting hit for the Blue Jays, Lover's Island.

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0: for your Sunday sauce on a Tuesday evening. 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
2: And welcome back to the Doo-Wop Corner. This is Ed McGlynn. We're here every Tuesday from 3 to 5 p.m. And if you're looking for something to do this weekend, this sounds like this is going to be a whole lot of fun. Now, I told you Murray the K is in town, and he's actually going to be at this event on Saturday. This is the 11th annual Hunterdon County Community Day, and it's held at the county fairgrounds that are at 1207 Route 179 in Ringo's. And it's from 11 a.m. to 4 p.m. And here's what they're going to have: a petting zoo, mini golf, a reptile show, touch a truck, food vendors, music, games, and more food, and craft vendors as well. So that's this Saturday. That's June 13 at the County Fairgrounds in Ringo's. Murray will be there, so look for him when you get there. And it sounds like a great way to spend a Saturday. All right, let's get back to the music. I got a lot of stuff to get in here today. We're going to July of 1961 for this next one. This is a group called Nino and the Ebb Tides. They came out of the Bronx. They had recorded for three other labels previously, and then they hooked up with Madison Records. And they did a reworking of an old standard, like many doo-wop songs were. This group included Anthony Aiello, Vinny Drago, Ralph Bracco, and Tony Mbimbo. And this came out July of 64, Nino and the Ebb Tides with Jukebox Saturday Night.

Okay, Nino and the Ebb Tides from July 1961 and Jukebox Saturday Night. And I just wanted to mention, I am in the studio live again this week. And as usual, I'm getting a ton of emails. You know how this works. I will respond back to you once the show's over, unless I can slip a real quick answer out, but more than likely not when I've got a 2.5 minute record and I got to get the next one ready. So I'm in here today live, and I look forward to hear from you. You can send your emails to wdvrhost@comcast.net. All right, let's move right along. I got a lot of music to play. Staying in July 1961, we're going to Kew Gardens, Queens, a really great sounding group called The Roommates, recording on Valmore Records. This group included Steve Susskind on lead. The rest of the group was Bob Minsky, Jack Carlson, and Felix Alvarez. And they do a great song. I always like to dedicate this to my wife, Ann. So here are The Roommates with Band of Gold.

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1: And welcome back to the Doo-Wop Corner. This is Ed McGlynn. We're here every Tuesday from 3 to 5 p.m. And today we've hopped in Bob Lewis's Divariable People Wurzer, and we're in 1961 again. And we're finishing out the second half of 1961. We're working our way through. We're in 1961 in July. And earlier I played Jukebox Saturday Night, and a question came in from Joe, one of the listeners. Did they have to pay royalties on the two songs that they included in their Book of Love and Get a Job? Yes, they should have. I don't know whether they did, but they should have. Whenever you had a record like that where they put clips of another song in it, there was enough of that of each of those songs to warrant having to pay royalties to those people. So I guess it wasn't a very productive record financially since you had to pay both the songwriter for the monotones and the Silhouettes at the same time. In any case, we're back in 1961. We got a whole lot of great stuff to listen to. We're going back up to the Bronx for this one. This is Donnie and the Dreamers. This group included Louis Bergio, Pete Vecchiarelli, Andy Catalano, and Frank Frustacci. And they were recording on Andy Catalano's brother's record label, Whale Records, and that would have been Vinnie Catalano. And this came out in July 1961. These guys do nice up-tempo versions of previous doo-wop ballads, and this one is the Harp Tones, My Memories of You.

Okay, Donnie and the Dreamers with My Memories of You, their up-tempo reworking of the Harp Tone song. I think they do a really nice job with that. And I mentioned that was on Whale Records. And in the past, I've mentioned that when I was buying records back in the day when I was a teenager, I was a label junkie. There were certain labels that I liked because I liked the graphics. They were colorful. And Whale Records was really cool. It was a pale blue color, like the water, and it had the word whale just in black block letters. But on the center of the label was a huge whale with his mouth wide open, which of course was the center hole in the 45. So it was a really great looking record. And someone else wrote in and said, how come Band of Gold wasn't a bigger hit for the Roommates? I got to try to make this as quick as I can. You remember last week I talked about having to put quarters on the tone arm of my record player to keep it from skipping? Well, that's what happened to the Roommates. When that record, Band of Gold, was initially pressed, it was pressed too hot, as they call it, meaning the vibration of the grooves was too great for most record players, even the DJ turntables in radio stations. And what used to happen is at the end of that song where it stops and he said, to prove that you're mine, the word prove, he popped the letter P and it would skip the record. So DJ said, we're not playing this thing. And by the time they could get it repressed, it was too late, you know, because you only have a short window to get a hit record on the air. Anyway, so there's a couple of quick stories for you right there. All right, let's keep going. I got a lot of stuff to get to. It's time for a hidden gem. It's time for one of those real deal street corner songs. We're still in July of 61. We're going down to Wilmington, Delaware, and we're going to hear from a group called the Sincere's. They were made up of James Malloy and his brother Willie, and two brothers, Jerome Beck and Elijah Carroll. So we've got the Sincere's, an absolutely great song called Please Don't Cheat on Me.

Cleftones. And we're going to hear from the second version of the Cleftones. The original group started in 1954, and it was five gentlemen. When they reformed in 1961, they added a young lady to the mix. So in 61, the group consisted of Herb Cox, who was the lead singer, along with Charles James, Warren Corbin, Gene Pearson, and Patricia Spann. And last week, we heard their big hit that came out earlier in 1961, their version of Heart and Soul. Here's another great reworking of an old standard. Let's hear the Cleftones as they do I Love You for Sentimental Reasons.

Okay, there you have the Cleftones, and For Sentimental Reasons, Herb Cox on lead. You know, he's probably one of the more underrated lead singers. You don't hear him talked about as much as many of the others who are kind of on the forefront, but he was a top-notch lead singer. The whole group was excellent. You can hear they knew how to harmonize. I really liked their second revision to the group when they added the young lady, Patricia Spann, because I liked what she did for the harmonies. All right, we're going to do a real deal double play, and I'll probably sandwich this around the middle of the hour show promos. But we're going to start with the A side. Now, this is an absolute killer doo-wop single, both sides. I mean, this is the real deal. We're going to Brooklyn, and we're going to hear from a group that called themselves the Interiors. All right, this group included Leroy Braswell, Jimmy Dockett, Junior Fry, Stanley Greggs and Bernard Newman, and a guy named J. Otis Washington. I'll talk about him in a little while because he did something else after this. Okay, now these songs were both written by Leroy Braswell. We're going to hear the plug side, and Leroy is singing lead on this. On the flip side, you have Jimmy Dockett singing on the flip. But for now, we're still in July 1961. Let's hear the Interiors and Darling Little Angel.

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And welcome back to the Doo-Wop Corner. This is Ed McLinn. Okay, before those announcements, I said we were in the middle of a real deal double play with the Interiors. And before those announcements, we heard Darling Little Angel. And that one featured Leroy Braswell on lead. Okay, we're going to take this record and turn it over. And by the way, this was on a very small label called Worthy Records that had an office at 5th Avenue and 42nd Street in New York City. On this one, Jimmy Dockett is singing the lead. And this is another great one by the Interiors. It is called Echoes.

Okay, there you have the Interiors with Echoes, July 1961. Some of you might have been thinking that sounds a little bit like Echo by the Emotions that came out about 8 months later. And, you know, everybody kind of gets an idea. Let's just call it that. You know, maybe a song rubs off in the back of your mind and you think, gee, that would be a nice basis for a song. Anyway, it wasn't real close, but that stacked harmony that they did kind of falls right into it. Anyway, we're going to go now. We're going to go back to Flatbush in Brooklyn, and we're going to hear from a group called the Caslons. We are now moving into August of 1961. This group included Sal Mondury, brothers Lou and Richie Smith, and Bernie Belkin. These guys were recording on Seco Records, and this was another great one. I don't know why this wasn't a bigger hit. I really liked this when it came out. I was just getting ready to go into my freshman year in high school in September. This is a great summer song. It was called Anniversary of Love.

Okay, the Caslons with Anniversary of Love. That's one of those records that's under 2 minutes long. I wish it were longer. I liked it. I shouldn't give this away, but sometimes I edit records. A short record like that, sometimes I'll take it and I'll throw it in and edit it, and I'll add the bridge back in and repeat the last verse, so I get like about a 2 minute and 20 second song. Sometimes they're just a little too short when they're like a minute and 50 seconds. All right, I think we got time for one more here before the top of the hour. We're still in August 1961. This is a very interesting group. They came out of Manhattan. They called themselves Tex and the Czechs, and they had quite a history in the music business. This group initially included Rodney Bristow, Mike Apple, Erwin Kishansky, Steve Schatzberg, and Ramon Cruz. Now, later on, a number of other people joined this group. They had kind of a revolving door. Gary Bonner and Alan Gordon and Jake Jacobs also joined this, and they became the Magicians, the garage band from New York City that got a deal with Columbia. And then Bonner and Gordon were the guys that went on to write hits for the Turtles, like Happy Together and She'd Rather Be With Me. But right now we're going to August of 61. We're hearing the original Tex and the Czechs and a song called I Do Love You.

Okay, so there you have Tex and the Chex, a group from Manhattan. And that was the group that at a later point had Gary Bonner and Alan Gordon and Jake Jacobs join, and they morphed into a garage band called the Magicians. And then Bonner and Gordon went off, become songwriters together, wrote hits like Happy Together, She'd Rather Be With Me, She's My Girl, and many others for the Turtles and other people. So that's going to take us to the top of the hour. We've got one more hour left of great 1961 doo-wop. And if you want to get in touch with me, you know how this works while I'm in the studio. Send the email to wdvrhost@comcast.net. I've gotten a plethora of them, but I will get back to you when the show's over. So in any case, I'll see you in a few minutes.

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And welcome back to the Doo-Wop Corner. This is Ed McLynn. We're here every Tuesday from 3 to 5 p.m. spinning the greatest vocal group harmony, street corner harmony, and doo-wop. And right now we're smack dab in the middle of 1961. We're in July, and we're listening to a lot of great stuff that came out in that summertime. In fact, right now we've moved into August, and there's so all kinds of great stuff we still have to get to. 1961 was one amazing year for vocal group harmony, let me say that. I've been getting a ton of emails. I'm glad everybody's been enjoying this. I'm getting a lot of emails that are mentioning that they were around back then and they remember what they were doing. Some people have referenced people they were going out with and things they were doing, dances. Jay's got his whole room cleared. He's been dancing his head off all the whole time here today. But in any case, we're going to go through the rest of 1961. We're in August right now. If you want to send an email, as you know, I will respond when the show's over. Send it to wdvrhost@comcast.net, and I'll be happy to get back to you. Okay, last week in part one, we heard the Earls and their breakthrough hit, Life is But a Dream. Well, in August 1961, they followed it up with another really great song. It did not chart as high for them, but here in the Doo-Wop Corner, we don't care. We just like listening to great music. So the Earls, just to refresh your memory, came out of the Bronx, and it included Larry Figueredo, who called himself Larry Chance. You also had Robert Delden, Eddie Harder, and Jack Ray. They were recording on Rome Records. Let's hear their follow-up to Life is But a Dream, the Earls, and Looking for My Baby.

Okay, the Earls and a great song, Looking for My Baby, their follow-up to Life is But a Dream. This one came out in August of 61, and I really loved that record. That's another one I brought home and played till there was basically nothing left of the plastic. But that's what I did with most of them, because when you had those quarters on the tone arm, it kind of wore things down pretty fast. And in any case, let's move on. Now, earlier, we heard Donnie and the Dreamers, and they did an up-tempo version of My Memories of You, which was a harp tone song. And I noticed that doo-wop groups, if there was a trend, if they were going to do a song over again, they would usually take a slow song and make it fast. You didn't see too many instances of a song that was originally a fast song turned into a slow song. But here's another case in point right here. This is another ballad that the Harp Tones had done called Sunday Kind of Love. And in August 1961, the Mystics from Brooklyn did a really nice version of this. Now, this is not an up-tempo reworking. They keep it as a ballad. And it's really, really nice the way they do this. And the Mystics were made up of brothers Phil and Albie Cracalici, Bob Ferranti, George Galfo, and Albie Contrera. And they were recording on Lori Records. So let's hear the Mystics and a really nice version of Sunday Kind of Love.

Okay, there you have the Mystics with a really nice reworking of Sunday Kind of Love. Came out in August of 1961. As we're here today in the Doo-Wop Corner, reliving 1961. And we are in the summer still. We're in August. And this next record, this is not the first time this record came out. And of course, that's not an unusual story in doo-wop. This is another one of those records that was actually released three different times, and it didn't become a hit until its third release. But its initial release was in 1961, so it qualifies for our show today. We're going to be hearing from a group from Queens called The Devotions, and that included Ray Sanchez, Bob Wiesbrod, Bob Hoverka, John Pardo, and Frank Pardo. This record was originally released on a tiny label called Delta Records in August of 1961, and nothing happened with it. Yet the following year, in 1962, Roulette Records bought the master and released it. Nothing happened again. And then Roulette put it on one of those golden oldies albums that they put out, and a disc jockey found it and started playing it in 1964. And that's when this actually became the hit. But this was the original release in August of 1961. I'm talking about The Devotions and their great novelty song, Rip Van Winkle.

Okay, the Devotions with Rip Van Winkle. I love that one line in there. The nagging wife kept all of his coin. None of his friends did he ever join. All right. Anyway, we're in now. We're going to move into September of 1961. We're getting down towards the end, but we still got a lot to listen to. And for this next one, we're going to go to Wantagh, Long Island. And this is one of my favorite groups, even though they only recorded two commercial singles. We're talking about the Imaginations. And this is a group made up of Frank Mancuso, Bobby Bloom, Richie LaCausey, and brothers Phil and Pete Agtuca. And this is their follow-up. In part one last week, we heard their great breakthrough song, Goodnight Baby, which was a New York radio hit. This was as well. It didn't make it nationally, but New York played the heck out of this. And it's a great song. So let's hear from September of '61, The Imaginations and Hey You.

0: Are you waking up hungry in the morning for a hearty serving of music? Join me, Jake from Tinicum, for Breakfast at Jake's. 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And don't forget to check out our big breakfast platter. 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Balloons flying, children sighing, what a day to go
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1: And welcome back to the Doo-Wop Corner. This is Ed McGlynn. We're here today. We are back in 1961, and I've been getting a lot of emails. I've had a number of people say that after listening to all this, I think 1961 is my favorite year for doo-wop. I think it is for me, too. I mean, look, every year was great. There's so much good music that came out, you know, going all the way back to the early 1950s. And, of course, in 1961, we were only 2 years away from the end of this music as a viable genre in terms of commercial music on the radio. So, but 1961 really was a spectacular year. So before we get back to the music, I mentioned earlier about something that's going on Saturday, the Hunterdon County Fair. Let's talk about Sunday. So after you get done with that, maybe on Sunday you're going to be looking to do something else. Why don't you try this out? The Flemington DIY invites you to the Stomp and Sew with a community barn dance and 250th celebration of the American Revolution through food, music, storytelling, and dancing. Sunday, June 14th, 3 to 7 p.m., located at 26 Stangle Road in Flemington. Then step into the tavern for The Crossing, a revolutionary new musical featuring the story of Jacob Francis, a freed black man from Flemington who served in the Continental Army. The event is free and takes place right after the Hunterdon County Parade celebrating America's 250th anniversary. More details are at FlemingtonOndiy.org. That's the word Flemington, and then in addition to Flemington, ONDIY.org. So check that out. Okay. We're having fun in 1961. People are loving this. I'm loving it. It was a great year for music. And as they say, the great music just keeps on coming. We're going to go out to Pittsburgh. We're going to hear the Marcells. And we're going to hear their third charting single. And this is after the group went through some changes. The original group, which was interracial, had to disband, but the two white guys had to leave because of the difficulty in touring with a racially mixed group. So the two white guys left, Gene Bricker and Richard Noss, and they were replaced by Alan Johnson, Fred Johnson's brother, and Walt Maddox. And you still had Cornelius Harp on lead, Fred Johnson on bass, and Ron Mundy. This was a major hit for them. It was a charting single for them, released in September 1961, The Marcells and Heartaches.

Okay, the Marcells, and another big hit for them, Heartaches, a very unique arrangement of that song. That was one of the most interesting things about vocal group harmony, what we now call doo-wop, is that the arrangements were very unique. They took songs and really did something with them. I mean, they turned them into a work of art, in my estimation, with the inclusion of incredible bass lines, all the triad harmonies, the call and response. I mean, it's just, what can you say? It's good stuff. I'm getting a ton of emails. Thank you very much. I'm glad everybody's liking the show. I will get back to you when the show's over. You know how I do this when I'm in the studio. But feel free to get in touch. WDVRhost@comcast.net. Okay, let's get what I'm going to call another hidden gem. All right, we're going to go down to Camden, New Jersey, and we're going to hear from a group called the Lavenders. This group included Cal Tilley, Brent Edwards, Kelvin Newsmith, Buster Williams, and Leon Huff. And there's a story to this group, but we'll talk about it after we hear this record. This was released on CR Records in October of 1961. Let's hear the Lavenders and a song called Angel.

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1: And welcome back to the Doo-Wop Corner. This is Ed McGlynn. We're here every Tuesday from 3 to 5 p.m. Thank you for all the great emails. There's some really great comments coming in. The bottom line is people love this year of doo-wop, and so do I. that's what it's all about. Before the bottom of the hour, I played the Lavenders' Angel, and I mentioned there was a story behind that group. One of the members of that group was a guy named Leon Huff, and we've mentioned in New York City that there were two buildings, the Brill Building at 1619 Broadway and 1650 Broadway, that housed most of the music publishing companies and record labels. Well, in Philadelphia, there was a building called the Schubert Building, and it was the equivalent of New York's 1650 and Brill Building. And Leon Huff, after he got done with the Lavenders, started working for a music publishing house, and he met a guy named Kenny Gamble. And they started writing songs together. And to make a long story short, Gamble and Huff founded what became known as the Philadelphia Soul Sound. They're the ones that started Philadelphia International Records. And they sold, they've written and recorded, I think, over 100 gold records. I mean, it's insane what these guys did. But that's where Leon Huff got his start. In the Lavenders. All right, let's keep going. I got a lot of music to play. I got a half an hour left. Let's go back up to Brooklyn. Let's hear one of my favorite groups, the Jive Five. At this point in time, they were made up of Eugene Pitt, Jerome Hanna, Thurman Prophet, Richard Harris, and Norman Johnson. We heard their great song, My True Story, last week. Well, in October 1961, they came out with a great song. It didn't chart as high, but it was a hit for them. Let's hear Never Never.

Okay, the Jive 5 with Never Never. That was another great one by them. That was their follow-up to My True Story. That came out in October 1961. It was not as big a hit as My True Story, but doo-wop aficionados like myself really liked that one, as we do all this stuff. Okay, we've already heard two songs by the Regents. We heard one last week. We heard their first hit, Barbara Ann. This week, we heard a song that came out earlier in this year called Runaround. Now we're going to hear the third single that they released. And this one, strangely, was not a hit for them. It did not even chart. But again, as you know, in the doo-wop corner, we don't care. We just want to play great records. This one also came out in October of 1961. So let's hear the Regents and a song that I really like. It's called Liar.

Okay, so there we have The Regents with Liar. That came out in October 1961. They were recording on G Records, which was originally started by George Goldner, but that was another one of those labels that George Goldner had to give up in order to pay his gambling debts.

layering with their background vocals, and he's got a lot of echo on them and a lot of echo on the music, and it just gives it this incredibly, here's a great word, ethereal. It's got an ethereal sound to it. I'm talking about the Shirelles song, Baby, It's You. It came out in November 1961, and this group was made up of Shirley Owens, Doris Coley, Addie Harris, and Beverly Lee out of Passaic, New Jersey. So let's hear Baby, It's You.

Yeah, that song really sets a mood. Just the way that that background is just back there, those angelic voices just in that echo. That's an amazing piece of work. That's what you call music arranging. That's what makes the difference between a good song and a great song. All right, we are continuing to work our way through 1961. We're currently in November, and a lot of great stuff came out towards the end of the year. Here's another one of those songs that was typical of what was known as, the neo-doo-wop era. As we've talked about many times, this music has been classified into three major periods. The first period in the late 40s and the early 50s. Then you had the middle period in the 55 to 59 period. And, you know, the paleo period was the early stuff. The classic period is the middle stuff from 55 to 59. And then the neo period was the one from 59 until the demise of doo-wop. And it was characterized in many cases by a lot of songs that featured nonsense lyrics. And this is another one, another case in point. So we're going to go back to Brooklyn. Here's a group that used to rehearse in the pool hall on King's Highway. I guess that's what you call real street corner harmony, because, you know, if you remember the old pool halls, they used to leave their doors wide open and they'd be blasting music. Well, these guys used to rehearse in the pool hall on King's Highway. This group was made up of Larry Kasman, Richie Schwartz, Lou Arno, and Harvey Hershkowitz. They called themselves the Quotations, and they did a great nonsense lyric, up-tempo version of an old

0: Hi, this is Eric from Copley. Tune into my show, Under the Radar, every Wednesday. 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
3: And welcome back to the Doo-Wop Corner. This is Ed McGlynn. We're here today. We are back in 1961, and we've got about 15 minutes left, and we've still got some great stuff to listen to. And I just want to say thank you for all the emails. They've been coming in at a rather rapid pace. And most of the comments are just, wow, 1961 was one great year for this music, and it really was. And that's why I had to do it in two parts. There was no way that I could do justice to this year of 1961 in 1 2-hour show. So maybe in the future, I'll take other years and do a two-part show with them as well. They all have enough material to do it, so we'll see where we go from here. In any case, I'm glad you enjoy it, and I will respond to your emails when I sign off after 5 o'clock. All right, we're going to go now to, we're still in November. We're still in November of 1961. And in a year earlier, in 1960, Dion and the Belmonts went their separate ways. Dion split from the group because he said he wanted to have a more rock and roll sound, and he stayed signed to Laurie Records. So did the Belmonts, but they only recorded one more single, and then Laurie cut them loose. So the Belmonts created their own record label. They called it Sabina Records, and they did fairly well. I mean, Dion, you know, had the backing of Laurie Records and then later on Columbia, and, you know, he had everybody else helping him along too. But the Belmonts managed to score about three or four decent hits on their own after the initial breakup. This one did pretty well, and this came out in November 1961. And at this point, of course, the Belmonts were still the original three guys, Carlo Mastrangelo, Freddie Milano, and Angelo DeLeo. So let's go back to November 61. Let's hear the Belmonts and a song called I Need Someone.

Okay, so there you have the Belmonts with I Need Someone, one of the singles that they released after they split with Dion. And that came out in November 1961 on their own record label called Sabina Records. All right, going into December 1961, here's a group that came out of LaGrange, North Carolina. And this group was made up of three brothers, Moses, James, and Jay Uzel, and their cousin, George Wooten. And they were very popular in the South. They played all over North and South Carolina and in Georgia. They came to the attention of Abner Spector, who was an independent record producer, and he worked with a lot of the labels in Chicago, Chess and VJ. He heard these guys, he liked them. He signed them up and he wrote a song for them. And he got it released on, what was the name of that label? TUFF, Tough Records. And it was distributed by Chess and it became a national hit. And the group was called the Corsairs and the song was called Smoky Places.

Okay, the Corsairs with Smoky Places, and that gives us time for one more song. And I remember this. Wow, did this close out 1961? This was a number one record, but this is a group that got really messed with. Let's put it that way. This is a song that was recorded by a group from Chicago called the Duques. And this group consisted of Eugene Dixon, Shirley Jones, James Lowe, Earl Edwards, and Ben Broyles. It was released on a tiny label in Chicago called Nat Records. It started to become a Chicago hit, and VJ Records bought this, and instead of putting it out under the name of the Duques, they just decided they would give it credit to a solo artist. So they made up the name Gene Chandler, and Duke of Earl went to number one on the Billboard Hot 100.

Okay, I'm going to pod this down because we are just going to squeeze in under the wire. This is Ed McGlynn. Thanks for listening today. Thanks for all the great emails. I will be back again next week. I will be responding to your emails as soon as I sign off. So thanks again. Don't forget to stay well and Kuma Zoa Zoa.

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3: 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We're excited to have him with us this afternoon to talk about acting, to talk about philanthropy, and his Fix Foundation. Bruce Bosha, thank you for being with us on the World of Worth this afternoon. I'm looking forward to speaking with you.
4: Thank you so much for such a kind introduction, Mr. Cohen. I appreciate being here.
3: Great. Where are you now? Where are we talking to you from?
4: I am in Palm Beach County, Southeast Florida, and it's really beautiful. So I'm outside. You might hear the sound of the birds and the buzzing, a little bit of light breeze coming off the ocean. It's really beautiful here today.
3: How did you get into acting in the first place?
4: That's a great question. It's actually a kind of a funny story. I'm 50 years old, and about 40 years old, about 10 years ago, I guess we could say it kind of happened by accident, really. I was a blue-collar guy. I always owned my own businesses as an entrepreneur, and then I guess some might say it was a midlife crisis, if you will. I wasn't a dreamer of acting at all. And then somehow around the age of 40, an open casting call for Mark Wahlberg's Netflix movie, Spencer Confidential, came out. And everyone was kind of tagging me on this Facebook post talking about, we're looking for New England tough guys, beards, tattoos, muscles, and blue collar roots and grit and yada, yada, yada. The whole kind of checklist was me in a bag. And at the time, I still lived in New England. I'm originally from Rhode Island, the smallest state in the country. I always tell people that aren't familiar with Rhode Island, I said I grew up in between New York and Boston, right in the middle.
3: And you went for that call. What happened?
4: Yeah, really cool story. So a lot of my friends were telling me, you got to go for this audition or this casting call. And I was not even into it at all, man. Funny thing is, I was like, oh, I'm not cut out for that. What do I know about acting? It's, you know, I've driven tractor trailers, and I was a barber by trade. I actually owned a barber shop, and I turned it into 12 locations. So, you know, I've always been an entrepreneur and a business guy and a hands-on guy, but somehow this kind of call to action came, and a lot of my close family and friends said, you know, you really should consider it. Why don't you go? You have charisma, you have presence. You never know. This might be an outlet that you're missing out on if you don't go. So, of course, I went, and long story short, I was chosen out of, you know, the couple thousand guys that showed up. And the funny thing is, you won't see me in that movie, but I was there. I was on the film set. I met Mark Wahlberg and some other, you know, high-named character actors that were there on set. But my scenes got didn't make the cutting room floor, if you will. It was something I learned early on in the Hollywood world that happens sometimes. So it was still a wonderful experience, and I kind of caught the buzz, and it led me to pursue acting classes and take it a little more serious. So, you know, it's kind of turned into a 10-year blossoming career that I've worked all over the country with numerous A-list actors on all the biggest platforms in the world. And it's been such a blessing, you know, and a source of joy for me. I really find it to be therapeutic, really.
3: And you have a TV show?
4: Yeah, so I'm a reoccurring character on a TV show that's based in the New York City, Brooklyn, New York City in the 1980s. So they call it a period piece where everything's 80s, the wardrobe, the music, the cars. It's really fun. And it's basically based on a 1980s Brooklyn mafia family. So it's kind of crime, drama, action, humor. My character brings a lot of the humor to the storyline. And, you know, I'm a big tough guy, but I also am kind of like a funny character that brings levity to the scenes.
3: What is enjoyable about acting to you?
4: I would say, you know, the constant challenge of growing as an actor, meaning I love the idea of, I love to learn, right? So I love to study and pay attention, not just in acting, but in different business environments. So for me with acting, what I really enjoy the most is the camaraderie. I meet so many like-minded thespians, if you will, other actors that really enjoy what we call the craft. Our search for authenticity in the characters. So for me, it really gave me a whole new life outside of, you know, the blue collar background. It gave me an opportunity to find joy in my creative side, which I didn't really know existed because I wasn't pushing myself in that direction. I was kind of just working hard and building businesses and using my hands. And ultimately, now that I'm in the acting world, I'm also using my creative mindset, if you will.
3: Did you ever think you'd be using your creative mindset in the way you are as an actor?
4: You know, it's a good question. I think when I was really young, high school age, middle school age, I think I dreamt of, you know, some sort of career in the arts, but the real world came in. I had a family very young and got married young and had two kids young, and it didn't seem like the possibility was there. So for most of my adult life, it wasn't even an option, right? Because I had to get to work and put food on the table and pay the bills. But, you know, with the business that I built and the successes that I have financially and all that, it gave me a little bit of a cushion to be able to spend a little time in acting classes and time going to auditions. And I, you know, I always played sports most of my life, and I started to pivot, you know, in my late 30s and my young 40s away from the sports and kind of filled that gap with acting and acting classes. So I, you know, I'll still play a round of golf here and there and things like that. I'd still like to go to the gym, but for the most part, the time that I spent playing tons of men's slow pitch softball and boxing and all the things I used to enjoy, I funnel all that energy now creatively into my acting opportunities.
3: How is film different than TV for you? A different challenge, or is it the same type of idea?
4: Yeah, so that's also a great question. The difference for me between feature films and a TV show, I personally prefer feature film only because I get to really dive in deep, study the character, study the storyline, become the character, perform the character, and it'll be, you know, maybe a month of preparation, maybe a month of filming, and then I get to close that chapter and move on to something else. And that's beautiful, and I love every opportunity that I get to perform as a feature film actor. And then the difference with TV can be more of a job, not necessarily in a bad way, but there's, you know, with continuity and episodes, sometimes you might come in and film some scenes that are in episode 3, and then you come back a month later and film scenes for episode 1. It's a lot of it's shot out of order, and you got to make sure your hair was the same, and if you have facial hair, was it the same length? Did you style everything? You got to make sure you pick up where you left off with your outfits, and there's a lot more work involved when it comes to a TV show and maintaining continuity to preserve the integrity of the storyline and the character. So if I had a choice, there's more longevity typically in a TV show being a reoccurring character, so I really enjoy the TV show that I'm on. But if I had a choice between making movies and being on a TV show, I think I would choose making movies, feature film, just because, you know, typically it ties you up for maybe, you know, 6 weeks and then you're done, depending on, you know, what level of character you are in the hierarchy. But being a lead or a co-lead, typically most movie projects are filmed, you know, around a month's time, you know, 15 to 30 days typically for a good feature film. So yeah, for me, feature films has been my favorite thing to do. And also just from knowing other actors that have spent, you know, years on TV shows, and I feel like sometimes they lose their passion for the craft with having to show up day in and day out and be the same character in the same evolving storyline, it can be monotonous, to say the least. So for me, I like to always be on the move. So yeah, feature film movies for me is the best option, and I try to get involved in as many impactful feature film projects as I can.
3: What's a typical day like filming a feature film?
4: That's a great question. So a lot of people see all the, you know, the outcome of a feature film, and they say, wow, that must have been fun. That must have been a great joy to film. And I always say yes, and of course I, you know, try to give positive feedback. But, you know, the secret in the industry is there are very long days and a lot of waiting around, a lot of setups, you know, every scene, every location. There's so many you know, pivotal, impactful crew members between the lighting and the sound and the camera department. And there's so many different wardrobe and set dressing and, you know, hair and makeup. Like, there's so many people involved and a lot of moving parts. So every scene requires so much preparation and just to get into that scene to be able to perform the moments on the script. And then you have to change camera angles and camera directions. And, you know, nowadays a lot of directors are utilizing more than one camera so they can kind of knock out some of those shots simultaneously, which is great. But you still have, you know, retakes, and you might be on the same scene all day sometimes, and just getting, you know, directors trying to get the best out of all the performers and really capturing the vision of the writer. And, you know, the better directors really do take their time and spend time with the talent and try to capture the essence of, you know, what the story is trying to accomplish.
3: How do you keep yourself motivated when it's such a long day? How do you keep yourself motivated to perform at your highest level?
4: Great question. So for me personally, when it comes to film days, I typically turn into an introvert. I'll bring noise-canceling headphones. If I'm on a studio-level project, typically they'll have a trailer for me, like my own room, so to speak, where I can kind of go be zen and, like, just isolate and make sure that I'm fully prepared to come in, and when I hear action, I get to get right to it and give my best performance. So on film days, you know, there's been times when I might sit in a trailer for, 10, 12 hours, and then on the 13th hour, they say, okay, we're ready for you. And I, you know, like you said, I got to come ready with that energy required to give the most impactful performance. So it's a mental game, you know, it's mental strength. And, you know, typically I try to keep my finger on the pulse of the day and how it's going. And if I'm, you know, first shot of the day, then I make sure I go to bed early the night before and really, you know, just be ready to get in there and give my best. And if I know that I'm not first of the day, there's typically a lot of lag, right? Even if you're scheduled or slated for, let's call it midday, a lot of times that turns into, like, you know, could be later on, a couple hours after that, depends on what obstacles and challenges the production team has encountered that day. So really, you know, I take books with me, especially one of the things I like to do is really stay in the moment. I studied method acting, Lee Strasberg Film School. My acting coach, Rachel Baylett, did a great job helping me, guiding me, harnessing all the different life experiences I've had to help me authentically portray the characters that I'm called upon. So a lot of times it's funny, I'll even call my acting coach from when I first started, and I'll say, hey, I'm on a movie set, I'm in Iowa, or I'm in California, or wherever I am, and she's always overjoyed to hear from me, and she'll say, what are you working on? And I'll tell her, and she'll ask me questions that I almost can recite by heart, she'll be like, who, what, where, when, and why? Like, basically fundamental questions about my character, and that's her way of keeping me focused and keeping me on track to remember, you know, to utilize my five senses in every scene, and really walk in so fully prepared that it doesn't matter to me what the other talent is doing. So there's what I've found that you might find interesting is there's two different kinds of actors. There's one kind that they focus a lot on memorizing the script, and they look for cues for when their turn, so to speak, is to go. And that's not the kind of actor that I am. Yes, I memorize the script, but I do a little more than that. What I tend to do, the way I've been taught, is to fully prepare for each scene by understanding all the nuances involved with that scene. And essentially my character, how would he look, act, feel in all different environments and all different challenges and obstacles. So when I do get into whatever scene is next, I've already kind of gone through in my mind, you know, everything that this character represents and stands for, so that when I open my mouth or I use my eyes and my body language, it's not mechanical, it's authentic, and it's comes out organic or natural, if you will, because I've kind of studied so much.
3: Is it hard to memorize the script, putting aside you know, how you use it, but just is the script difficult for you or for any of the actors to bring to mind?
4: That's an amazing question. So what I've noticed, I've been very fortunate going back to how I was trained. I was trained to dive in really deep early on. As soon as I get my hands on the script or any character breakdowns, any information or data points that I can pull, I've been trained to really, really play investigator and try to understand how everything looks, sounds, and feels in the storyline, so that when I'm called upon, I give, you know, the intention of the writer. Whoever put those words on paper, they had a vision in their head, in their mind, and they hired a director to understand their vision in their mind, and then the director will hire the actors that he believes can bring those scenes to life through their ability. So I like to understand everyone else's job on a movie set, and that's one of the things I learned early on that gave me a competitive advantage, if you will. I like to know about the cameras and the angles and the lenses and the lighting and the sound decibels, and there's so many pieces to the puzzle, and the more I can understand and absorb everyone else's job, then I can do my job better and make sure I'm giving, you know, what they really need from me.
3: Now, how about the audience? You're supposed to, you always hear actors say, well, I want to connect with the audience. That's, if not the number one goal of an actor, very high up there. But how do you connect with someone who's not there? You want to connect with the audience, but the audience is going to be watching you either on TV or in the movies, but they're not going to be there responding like on a Broadway show. So how do you connect when the connection is going to be maybe a year or two out when your film finally hits the screen?
4: Great question. So, yes, I agree. I've definitely heard a lot of actors say, you know, these catchphrases, almost cliche at this point, about connecting with the audience. So for me, I wouldn't say that's my number one statement. I think that that is a byproduct of preparation. So I feel like by the rigorous diligence I do in preparing for a role, I will bring the most authentic portrayal of that character. And by osmosis, the audience will connect and feel and relate to that character. And sometimes my job is to be a likable character where I give, you know, an angle of nuance where you might fall in love with my character, or you might think I'm funny, or you might catch, you know, the little under the breath tones or just what we call nuance. And I think there's, you know, when you point out highly skilled, highly notable actors in the game, they all have that in common. They have nuance, they have presence, they have, you know, maybe a distinguishing look in their face and or a cadence, right? The way they speak. And I feel like you, yeah, to a degree you can create that, but I really do believe that from life experience, your presence, your cadence, your authenticity will just naturally come to the surface, especially with the right preparation. So when I step into a role, I do everything I can to fully prepare by understanding all the motives involved and all the players involved and what the environment looks and sounds and feels like, you know, taking those words off a piece of paper and filling my mind with what I believe that writer's vision was. And then, you know, when it's time to go in and execute, I've done so much preparation that the audience can't help but connect or relate or agree or disagree. You know, I've had a role that I can think of in my mind where I was kind of the villain and I was the guy that I you didn't want to like me. And I've had people say to me, hey, I saw this movie and man, I didn't like your character. And I said, thank you so much. What a compliment, because that was the goal. My goal was to be this arch nemesis of the main character and be someone that you rooted against and you wanted to root. The story line called for the audience to basically root for the main villain, and I was like the antagonist to the villain. So it's, you know, there's so many levels and angles to the game. And for me, I think audiences that have expressed their connectivity to me and my characters, I think it really is not something I can micromanage or dictate. It's more just, it happens by a side effect of authenticity.
3: My mother-in-law was an avid fan of the soap operas, and she watched them many years. And there was, I don't remember which show it was in particular, but there was someone who played a role of a, you know, real nasty person in one of the shows. And we were walking in South Orange, and it just so happened that that person who played the role, he was walking down the street in South Orange, and my mother-in-law saw him, and she said, she like spit on the ground and said, I don't want any part of this guy. And
4: that's really funny.
3: Yeah, I mean, he obviously did a great job as an actor for her to have that reaction.
4: That's, and I'm glad you bring that up, because there is a definitive line that's unseen at times by audiences where you actually, you know, for me, I have to be selective of the roles that I commit to, because, you know, it is true. The world sees you sometimes as the character, not as, you know, you as a person. They don't see that definitive line. So I recognize that, you know, from some other actors' experiences that I've witnessed, so to speak, where they've were either, you know, this nasty villain, or maybe they just, you know, went against the grain for the likable characters in a show or a movie. And yeah, the audience will react and they call, you know, this actor by the character name in public and like you said, spit on the ground and not be accepting or realizing there is a big difference between, you know, performance and real life, right?
3: Yeah, absolutely. What is the, let me say this, an actor is often told or characterized as a good storyteller. What is it that makes a good storyteller, and what is storytelling in TV and movies?
4: So I personally feel that the actor can be a good storyteller, but it's an ideological question, right? So my ideology is you can have an actor who authentically portrays a character which can essentially move a story forward, which essentially becomes a good, you know, storytelling piece. But for an actor to call themselves a storyteller, I think that's almost inaccurate, right? I think the story being told by essentially multiple actors and directors and producers and all the crew and the rest of the cast, I mean, that group or that collective is what's telling the story and driving the story forward. So I think storytelling is, in that essence, is a collective effort. So I don't know that a actor can be a storyteller. I think a actor can be a story driver or a pivotal piece of a story being told, but not necessarily that the actor is telling a story, because if they were telling the story, they would be narrating or they would be explaining, and we don't do that. We actually try to hide the story is really what we're doing. We're hot because we already know the script, right? We know the story and we're trying not to tell it. We're trying to let the audience make their own choices along the way. And typically, especially my favorite genre is like thrillers, right? Or psychological thrillers or movies that call for the audience to make decisions along the way of what they think what the outcome will be. Those are my favorite type of stories with lots of decoys and additional nuance. So I feel like in those moments, I'm not telling a story as an actor. I'm moving a story along that the writer is attempting to tell through the performances of the actor. Hopefully that didn't muddy the waters, but hopefully it clarified a little bit.
3: Do you think the fact that you had other work, other careers that you worked in, and that you didn't go into acting until you were in your 40s, gives you an ability to not be as dependent on the roles that you play in your lifestyle and your selection of which films you want to go into?
4: Absolutely. I would definitely agree with that statement. I feel like, one, life experience makes the best actors, only because, you know, the best actors can reiterate or regurgitate a narrative that they understand well enough to perform. So for me, I've had probably 100 lives in my one life where I've, you know, had a lot of ups and downs and lefts and rights and obstacles and nuances and just life experience good, the bad, and the ugly. And I think that really does and has helped me to understand characters. And that's really, you know, that's the root of an actor's journey, is to first understand, but then obviously have the ability to execute that understanding and make it believable and make it palatable for audiences. So, yeah, I think, and then the second side of that question, I believe, is financially, right? So I'm not a kid that came out of drama school and trying to make it in Hollywood and, you know, waiting for the phone to ring for the big break. In the meantime, you know, shriveling up, not having the ability to pay the bills. I think it's probably the hardest uphill battle I've ever seen anyone climb. And I see the highest failure rate. And I would never tell my kids or anyone's children that I care about to pursue acting right out of school. I just think there's too many other things that are challenging enough to try to be a success and pay your bills. But relying on acting, even me as a full-time actor, thankfully I have this vast experience in business and private equity. And I, you know, I'm a guy that helps put together deals, right, at different stages outside of the entertainment business, whether it's real estate development or just different private equity deals and projects. And that kind of helps me facilitate the lifestyle that I've grown accustomed to from being a serial entrepreneur. So when the acting roles come, there's not a pressure for me to take everyone that comes because I'm relying on that income, or there's not a pressure for me to like shortchange my moral fiber and do things that I don't want to do because I need the money, right? And I think that's what we're talking about. So for me, yes, I have a competitive advantage that I can be selective. I don't need to work every day as an actor. I'm content with, you know, a movie every few months and that I can give my all to and make sure that the outcome is that the performance echoes in eternity and folks get to go back and look at it and enjoy my performance and stuff that I can be proud of, essentially. So, yeah, I think it's definitely a big hill to climb. If any young people out there are looking to go into the acting career, make sure you don't quit your day job. And it's something that you could cultivate on the side. I'm not trying to sound like a dream killer, but I'm also a realist. And I would never want to give ill advisement to anyone. And then they come back and say, man, you made it look easy. And here I am. I can't pay my rent or my bills because the phone's not ringing. It is a tough, you know, there's folks that are at the highest caliber of acting that might not get the call for a few years in between. So you got to have a realistic view of what the industry really is. It's not a guarantee at all. There's folks that have really made it, so to speak, in the business, and then all of a sudden they're not there anymore. And, you know, what are they doing? They're scrapping to get by and trying to find, you know, another life, another hobby or another career path, so to speak. So I try to balance, you know, my health and my family and, you know, my business endeavors. And I tried to, for me personally, create a lifestyle where when a movie opportunity does come up, I have the flexibility to kind of put things on hold and go and jump in, you know, give that movie my best performance, and then kind of come back to real life and keep moving the needle on some, you know, business projects to monetize.
3: You mentioned a movie opportunity coming in. You get a call for a particular movie, but then there's an audition. So what role does the audition play? If you get a call, I guess it doesn't mean that you're necessarily going to get the role, or does it? Does the audition play a role in that selection process?
4: Really great question. So auditioning is a whole science to itself, especially nowadays. We do what's called self-tape auditions, self-tape submissions. So when I first started, I kind of caught the tail end pre-COVID, where I would drive to a casting agency and I would sit on a bench with my script in hand, and I would wait my turn in a long line of folks, and I'd go in and give my audition and then go out the other side, thank you, and leave and hope that I get the call. And now, you know, since COVID, that's all changed where everyone has computers and iPhones and tripods, and basically you can get an audition, and instead of going traveling to go in person, you can perform your one-sided audition to the camera, if you will, to your camera phone. And, you know, there's editing tools and things and platform apps to help. I guess it's bittersweet, right? So I am a people person. I feel like I would have a better shot engaging and bringing my presence in person to a casting director where I could kind of prove to them on my way in and during the performance and on my way out that, you know, I'm a likable guy, that I got this role under control. I can give it a great role or great run and, you know, hopefully win them over, so to speak. But now you don't really get that opportunity anymore. So when it comes to auditioning nowadays, it's becoming very competitive where instead of just local markets having their same, you know, 8 to 10 guys come in for the same role, there's thousands of submissions, you know, nationwide where I'm now auditioning all over the country, essentially by video. And sure, that increases opportunities, but also thins out the ability to convert those, you know, successful auditions. And I think sometimes with the tapes, you have casting agents that will review those tapes and maybe they find the person they're looking for within the first couple of, you know, video plays, and they might not even get to see the rest of the submissions because why would they? Like, you know what, they might say, you know what, it's Friday, it's 5 o'clock, I'm on my way out. You know what, guy number four, he's good. Let's give him the role and just move on to the next character. And I think there's, you know, something got to be said for casting companies and directors that have a reputation online. They do a wonderful, amazing job at taking the time and vetting. But it's also a human experience, right? So if I had my way, I would do every audition in person. I don't think that the way of the world will allow that anymore. Crowded waiting rooms is a thing of the past. So now we just have to pivot and get better at setting up our own home studio with, you know, better lighting and better sound quality, and making sure that whoever's on the other side of the camera that's reading the other lines, that they are keeping the pace. So it's almost like you have to set up a mini movie production in your home office, if you will, to be able to stay in the game and compete. So I still do it. I get audition opportunities all the time, and I'm very thankful and very blessed. But at the same token, because I have, you know, acquired a significant body of work, there are a lot of opportunities that will come without an audition. They'll just be happy to have me commit to a role in their project, you know, based on what they've already seen me in, you know, on Netflix or on Apple TV or one of the other platforms. So my job is to take the clips that I have and not only assemble an acting reel, but just keep those clips independent and accumulate enough of those impactful acting clips that I can showcase as almost like my portfolio or my body of work, especially any, you know, character portrayals that are aligned with, you know, the potential upcoming role. I can say, hey, I've already kind of played that character before. I check this out and kind of showcase or flex that clip, and they can help them envision me in that role, if that makes sense.
3: Yes, it does. This is the world of

0: will impact in the charitable area. Why don't you tell us a little bit about how you and why you went into creating foundations and working in that direction, philanthropic missions, on top of your acting career. Bruce Socha, yeah. Go ahead.
1: Sure. So about a year or so ago, I was invited as a dignitary to go on a mission trip to the country of Honduras with a group out of South Florida called Food for the Poor. They're a global organization. They've raised over $18 billion in their tenure. And what I found is that they go and service 15 Latin American countries as well as Haiti and Jamaica. And they're a Christian organization that goes out and not just provides humanitarian aid, but they really do a great job of integrating with the boots on the ground organizations in each country that they visit. And they do a good job of working hand in hand to build sustainable activities and teach the the natives, the residents, how to make money, how to survive, how to take up the crafts, teach them how to build bodegas and stores and make money essentially, so that they don't just take aid or a handout and then be left on their own to kind of fight over it. So I get to really witness firsthand for a week straight there in the jungles and the riverbanks and the rural mountainous areas, and also in the city. I got to see all different levels of poverty and development in Honduras. And I got to say, it really opened my heart and my eyes and my mind to see that, man, there is a big world out there outside of my luxurious Palm Beach County lifestyle. And I felt a social responsibility as well as a spiritual responsibility to when I came back from that trip, I found myself having dreams and visions and realizing I couldn't just kind of add that to my bucket list that I went out to this country and saw the countryside and saw some, good and bad. And I realized that I had a higher calling or purpose with my life and with my growing platform and all the people who graciously admire my acting work and follow my social media pages. I realized that it's up to people like me to kind of take a leadership position and take a stand and go out there and put a voice to some of these organizations that do a heck of a job of really championing the underserved communities. So, I didn't really have to look far for people to help when I set up the Fix Foundation. I realized that there are a lot of people hurting in all different areas. There's children's mental health and United States military veterans dealing with PTSD from combat scenarios, inclusion groups at local high schools where the kids that are special needs are getting integrated by some of the popular kids or the ball players and have these programs where they're championing some of these special needs kids. Like, there's just an array of organizations that do amazing work that might not have a big voice or a platform like I do, and some of my other celebrity friends and pro athletes and fellow actors and entertainers. So I kind of took up the challenge to, not only set up an infrastructure as a 501c3, but with an intention of igniting hope, inspiring action, and impacting eternity. That's my tagline. So my goal is to challenge my peer group to really band together and, help some of these target-specific campaigns that have, come across my desk, so to speak. So what that really looks like is a lot of times some of these organizations will have fundraisers or gala events, and, some of it's high society and fancy parties, but really the intention and the focus is to tell a story of, those that are hurting and that are in need. And because I'm, like you said earlier, a storyteller or someone who can convey information well, I found it, again, to be a responsibility that I'm committing to go and help tell the story of some of these underprivileged communities and groups where we're helping them raise awareness for their campaigns and also raise, the necessary funding for them to continue doing the impactful work that they do. So

0: I feel like it's been a very fulfilling, validating campaign along the way. This past weekend, we spent Friday night at a local church in Palm Beach County that does an amazing job of feeding the homeless and serving the poor on a local level. And, you know, I met so many amazing leaders in the community who have made it their life's mission to raise awareness and raise capital to literally go put clothes on people's backs and food on their tables. People that really need it, that are hurting and helping, giving those type of people a second chance. And it really blew my mind, and I found so many heroes in that room. And then the weekend before, we were championing Blood Cancer United. There's so many people devastated by all the various cancers in the world. And, you know, I'm working with another group that actually has an early detection cancer tool. I'm meeting with them this week to go and tour their facility and thinking about championing that product in the Goodwill space, where we can actually bring early cancer detection tools to some of these underprivileged communities. You know, because there's nothing worse than our health at stake, and especially, you know, even folks with the ability to pay for insurance and pay for treatments, it's still a challenge. Never mind if you're, you know, underprivileged and underserved communities, and then you have this major health challenge. So, you know, it's a lot of different campaigns that we're championing, and I feel very fulfilled and validated every step of the way that, you know, just partnering with different organizations and utilizing my growing platform for good, and not just, hey, look at this cool movie that I'm in, but yeah, sure, check out this cool movie, but by the way, look at these kids. You know, I actually signed up to be a mentor for a local organization called the Children's Home Society of Florida, and locally Children's Home Society of Palm Beaches. And really, it's kids in the foster system that don't have parents. And I'm signing up as a, you know, a business leader and a mentor. And I'm signing up to commit to speak with some kids, you know, on a weekly basis, give them an hour or two of my time, and really help them work through some of life's challenges, because they don't really have that guiding light or that parental voice in their ear. And they, you know, a lot of these kids are stuck in a system where they're just trying to survive and get to the next, you know, station in life. And I feel like my job is to continue to challenge my friends and peer groups to do more of the same, to do what I'm doing, take up the challenge and go out and give some time. It's not always about money. Sometimes it's about time. Sometimes just sacrificing a little bit of your time to help somebody who doesn't have or wouldn't have that voice in their life. It's a beautiful, fulfilling moment.
1: Prusosha, you just mentioned in dealing with your philanthropic responsibilities and interests, friends that you deal with. I don't know if you ever thought of this, but you had a set of friends, I guess, before you were an actor, and now as an actor, there's a different group of people that you're coming in contact with. How do you continue to be friends with certain people from your pre-acting days, and how do you then become friends with people, a different set of people, in your acting days, and how do you recognize that these new friends and your old friends are sincere friends or not sincere friends? I don't know if you've gotten, if you understand the question, but if you do, you know, please, you know, let me know.
0: Sure. So, you know, talking about friends and friendships, I think for me, life is a journey and an adventure. And, you know, I'm very blessed that I've had some beautiful friendships. I even still have, you know, my best friend from kindergarten all the way back to when I was 5 years old, and now I'm 50. So 45 years ago, we became friends, and I can still pick up the phone today and pick up where we left off the last conversation probably a few weeks back. And it's like a brotherhood, right? And we love each other. We care about each other, our families, and integrated, and we've become uncles for each other's children and things like that. But, you know, I just really, you hear me say the word all the time, authenticity and being authentic. So I'm one of those guys, I'm not calculated. I don't have a hidden agenda. I'm very transparent. it's almost a bittersweet quality because I don't know how to, you know, hold the cards, right? I basically am, I'm a very transparent straight shooter. I put the cards on the table and say, hey, this is what it is. And some people, you know, will gravitate towards folks like me and see my kindness for weakness. And I've definitely had some heartbreaks and betrayals along the way. And, you know, life goes on, right? You just close one door and two more open. And I'm not afraid to explore. I meet really great people all the time. I'm not afraid to make new friendships. And I'm also not afraid to part ways with old friendships if they don't align with my, you know, my mindset. And I think as you grow as a human being, it's a normal trajectory to kind of shed or fade away from certain friendships or relationships that don't, you know, serve you or add value to your life. And that's something I have always advocated to my children and said to them, hey, you know, sometimes people leave your ecosystem and you have to realize it's for the greater good, right? There's, you're making room for a better relationship. So sure, love the people you love, love hard, don't be afraid, but also don't be afraid to let go because it shouldn't feel like work, whether it's a friendship or a romantic relationship, any type of business relationship, it shouldn't be work. It should be effortless. And, you know, I'm not saying don't work through hard times, but what I am saying is if you have people around you that are perceivedly holding you back or consistently draining your energy, you know, it's sometimes it's healthier and more stabilizing for you to kind of fade away and answer those calls a little bit less and let them take those social cues because you gotta, you know, you can't help anyone if you're not helping yourself. You can't pour from an empty cup. So I find that there is no difference between my film relationships, my business relationships, my philanthropic relationships, and my old friendships. Friends are friends, business partners are business partners, and family is family. You know, collectively, I like to say that I lead with love. And if my response isn't from love, then I'm wrong. And I need to kind of go back to the drawing board. So, you know, that hopefully that answers your question. I just collectively try to attack any of those challenges with, you know, any differences or friendship quarrels or obstacles with, I lead with love. And if you're adding value to my life and I'm adding value to your life, then we should be able to work through any moments. But there is no difference to me between any newfound friendships and old friendships, or other than some sentimental value. And that only gets you as far as, you know, the consistency for both sides.
1: In your philanthropic work, you often speak about uplifting the undeserved communities with dignity. Why dignity, and what do you mean by dignity?
0: Yeah, so the uplifting the underserved communities with dignity, there's a lot of folks that even this past weekend at this homeless fundraiser event, we heard from some folks that actually had like a rags to riches to rags to riches story where they kind of went up and down in life, and at their, you know, worst, most vulnerable, lowest points, they were, you know, inevitably second class citizens in their own mind, and they were, you know, homeless and or, you know, drug addicted and or in and out of prison and or. So some of those folks, you know, thankfully for them, some, you know, people that didn't judge them came along and breathed life into them and brought them kind of back to a healthy baseline by just filling them with faith and love and encouragement. And somehow some of those folks that I heard their story, I was really impressed, and I couldn't believe how low they had gotten in life. And then to look at them, you know, one gentleman who was wearing this beautiful suit and tie, and you know, he was very, so well put together that you would never know that, you know, 10 years ago he was homeless living on the streets. And here's a guy that has a blossoming career and a family, and he's now married and serves at his local church and is also giving back to the homeless community from when he knew when he was at his lowest point. And so I see these, you know, real human stories. And for me, that just inspires and motivates me to say, geez, you know, giving dignity to people that sometimes get overlooked or spat on or, you know, walked past. You know, you got people from all walks of life that are out there. It's not, you know, some of these folks, sure, they might have made some poor choices and ended up on a street corner, but, you know, who are we to kick them when they're down, you know? And you can't save everyone, but if you can make a difference in someone's life, one person's life every day, if we all did that, just think about the change that we'd make.
1: What are you looking forward to in the next few years? What opportunities, areas are you intending to devote your time to?
0: Sure. So for me, it starts at home. I'm a father. I'm a grandfather. I'm a husband. I'm a son. So my son is actually working on migrating or moving here to South Florida, and really excited. He has two daughters, so I have two granddaughters that I adore, and we FaceTime all the time. But there's a big difference between being out of state and video calls and having the ability to give those kids a hug and, you know, go to the park or playground with them. So I'm really excited about my kids. You know, my daughter's also talking about moving down here to be closer to dad. So for me, you know, I can kind of envision within the next year or so, both my kids and both my grandkids will be down here with me. And then on the business side, you know, I keep getting offers for more movie roles, and hopefully that continues to grow. I got my first lead role offered to me that hopefully we'll be filming in California in July. That's exciting. And then on the philanthropic side, the Fix Foundation, you know, we're really still in the ground floor stages, right? We have a beautiful vision plan and trying to put all the pieces together. My goal is to go full-time philanthropy and see what that looks like. And so, you know, aiming at that intention and continuing to help out and champion different organizations that we come across that seemingly could use the extra help. But also, I think traveling abroad when able to, with maybe going on some more mission trips and helping, you know, with my media resources, my publicist, my video team, like some of the ecosystem that I've curated, going out and telling the stories of these underserved communities and creating target-specific fundraising campaigns where we can come back to the States or back to, you know, the home base, if you will, and get that, utilize our social media platform to tell those stories and project it out to the world, so that we can do our part to help. And I think we're in a perfect position to continue to do that. And I find a lot of joy and validation. My kids are saying, "Dad, we want to help. We want to join forces with you and get out there and really bring some impact to some of these underserved communities." And that gives me joy that, you know, my kids have the same heart like me. And hopefully we can continue to inspire other folks to kind of stay involved with us and take up the charge, follow us on social media. It's still a growing small grassroots campaign, the Fix Foundation, FIIXX. It's spelled funny, and I'll tell you why it's spelled that way another day, but
1: we're going to have
0: Fix Foundation is my nonprofit organization. And then actor Bruce Socia on Instagram, Bruce, B-R-U-C-E, Socia, S-O-S-C-I-A. You can also see me on IMDb, Bruce Busta, B-U-S-T-A is my nickname. We took that into my movie, SAG Union. My name in the movies, when it comes up on the screen, it's pretty cool. It comes up as Bruce Busta Socia. And that's because me growing up, that was my nickname in the neighborhood. So I kind of did it as a tip of the hat to my old friends and family. They get a kick out of seeing my name and my nickname in lights, if you will. So, yeah, man, I appreciate the time I get to spend with you in this interview. And I hope some of your audience enjoyed my banter. And hopefully I could help inspire someone along the way.
1: Well, great. Thank you very much. We have to end at that. Bruce Socia, thank you for joining me in the World of Work this afternoon. It's been a real pleasure. And I appreciate your honesty. Take care.
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3: 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We begin with Frank Sinatra, Come Fly With Me. 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

Tony Bennett, The Boulevard of Broken Dreams. Before that, Luciano Pavarotti took us into the Painted Blue, after we flew with Sinatra, of course, Nel Blu Dipinto di Blu Volare. 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I'm your host, Ben. Grazie mille a tutti for your company at our table this evening. 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I'll take good care of you. So, I think our chairs are pushed back a little already, but let's push them back a little bit more. Here's Beppe Junior with La Zitella. Salute.

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This is Radio Simpatico on WDVR. Here's Dean Martin in Napoli. 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

Grazie mille for sharing your table with WDVR's Radio Simpatico, bringing our evening to Al Dente from his Duets 2 release, Tony Bennett and Andrea Bocelli, Stranger in Paradise. I'm your host, Ben. Until next Tuesday, baci e abbracci, muah, muah, muah. Alla dolce vita, buona serata.

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6: Welcome to Interlude. This is Barb Zentner of Tin Pan Alley. We're going to take a trip to Coney Island by Theodore Tobani. He called it a serio-comic fantasia and wrote it in 1889. So let's our imagination wonder what it was like to take a trip to Coney Island back then.

and how did you enjoy our trip to Coney Island? We took a train ride, heard an oompa band, saw the sights. We had a rainstorm, but the clouds cleared, and we saw the fireworks and heard the cannon shots. And that was the New Columbian Brass Band. It was a lot of fun, wasn't it? Well, since we're looking up because we were watching fireworks, let's hear from Gustav Holst and his planet, specifically Mars.

That was André Previn conducting the Royal Philharmonic Orchestra with Gustav Holst's The Planets, Opus 32, Mars. We're going to hear a 12th century English song right now by the Boston Camerata, and it's sung in Latin. It's called Exultamus e Letamus.

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And it's a pleasant 80 degrees outside. Fair weather. Tonight, going down to 61 degrees and partly cloudy. Tomorrow, highs of 84, but a slight chance of rain showers, then thunderstorms. Tomorrow night, low of 66, and another chance of thunderstorms. We'll bring on the rain. We can use it. Let's start the show tonight with a track called June Tune. June is in the month of June. This is by guitarist Eric Turnbull.

Joni Mitchell's Cactus Tree, covered by Carl Verheyen, who played a lot of rock and roll. But there he is covering Joni Mitchell off his album, which is called Improvisations. You're listening to On Guitar, and I am Carla, your host. We opened up with Eric Turnbull doing June Tune. We're going to take a ride on a delayed train with Preston Reed.

a bit of Bo Diddley. Hey, Bo Diddley. Thanks to Alex Degrassi, one of his earlier albums on the Narada label. Is it? Yes, it was Narada. No longer around, that label. But they left behind a lot of music. I am mixing CDs in tonight with this program on guitar. I mean, why not? Also, I'm Carla, your host. Got to thank everyone we ran into at the Milford Big Street Fair, which was called the Hunterdon County World Fair. That was on Saturday. And it was really nice. Really nice. I want to say hello to Zach, who made a point of looking for me because he listens to my shows. And that was very nice to experience when people seek you out, but then you wonder, what are they going to say? If you wish to email, you can do so with wdvrhost@comcast.net. I'll be here until 8 p.m. with instrumental tracks of guitar music. And what is next? Oh, just a reminder, we will be at the Hunterdon County Community Day this Saturday from 11 to 4 p.m., held at the South Park Fairgrounds in Ringo's. It's just off Route 202. You'll see it. You enter from Route 179. It's easy to get to, and there'll be a lot there for the whole family. Plenty of parking as well, free to attend. And do stop by our tent. And on Sunday, we will participate in our modest way in the big parade to celebrate Flag Day and America's 250. In Flemington on Main Street, that starts at 2 p.m. I think I have to drive at 5 miles per hour, or they might give me a ticket. So look for our blue car, and a few of us will be there holding our banner, I think, and waving to you. It should be fun, and a nice weekend lies ahead. Let's hear from Stefan Grossman. Last I knew, he lived in New Jersey. I'm not sure if he's still around, but we're going to hear from him with the Stone Pony Blues.

0: that was from Rich Osborne from Giving Voice Guitar Explorations. Reminded me a bit of Robbie Bashaud. Nice long track. Well, we just went past bottom of the hour. It's 7:32 p.m. and you're listening to On Guitar. Thank you for the nice emails. I will reply to. And we're going to take our break right now. Thank you again for listening and being there. It's radio, not just any radio. 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
0: And welcome back. We'll be here until 8 p.m. live in Studio B. What have we? Well, I'm looking forward to the Tinicum Arts Festival, which will be in middle of July. That's real summertime, the 11th and 12th. I think that's right. And they are collecting stuff in the month of June, like your used books, you know, some records, CDs, household items you'd like to thin out that are can be resold. They have a couple tents they'll be setting up at the festival. You get all kinds of goodies. Lots of goodies. The website for the details is tinicumartsfestival.org. And every Sunday in June, they'll be collecting at Tinicum Park, which is on Route 32 in Urwinna. They'll be, I think that's where they take the books and maybe the CDs. And there's a different location for the white elephant items. Just go to tinicumartsfestival.org about donating things and the guidelines. And you get to declutter and feel very good about yourself, letting go of that dumb old thing that somebody else wants and needs. That's how it works. Also, Tabby's Place is reminding us about how wonderful older cats are to adopt. Sweet seniors is what we call them. And they take care of them there, but they still have a lot of love and spirit left in them. And it's a kind thing to do. Maybe they only have a few years or 1 year, and they would like a nice warm lap and some gentleness. You can learn more on their website, tabbiesplace.org. They're in Ringo's on Route 202. It's a beautiful facility. It's very clean and a role model for no-kill sanctuaries. I have one old cat, one younger cat. So they keep me busy, and I'm glad to have them. Let's hear something from Ivan Rosenberg. He calls this Stevens Steel.

from Stephen Bennett, a master on the harp guitar, from an older album called Music from Senecomaca. I believe that was a native tribe, possibly around the foothills of Appalachia. He lived in Virginia. Not sure he still does. Had this album since 2003. Really love what he does. We're going to hear something from Pepe Gambetta from an album he did several years ago called Short Stories. And each one based on a specific story related to something in Italy historically. Well, I think most of them are. Well, the first one is called Tecumseh. I don't think that's Italian. No. But this is Beppe Gambetta, who is very wonderfully Italian.

0: Hi, this is Beppe Gambetta, and you are listening to a fantastic radio show on guitar with Carla on WDVR. This is a wonderful journey on the planet of acoustic guitar. You should follow. It's just great fun.
1: Well, Tecumseh, the name of that tune, was originally a fiddle tune composed by Peter Otrusco, about that Shawnee chief, who was one of the most celebrated of the indigenous leaders and a courageous warrior in his day. Well, there. You're still listening to On Guitar, and thank you for the emails. I'm trying to catch up here. It's already 7:48 p.m. When you have an hour show, it seems to go by faster than a two-hour show. There's some odd law of physics involved with all that. But let's hear Three-Way Street by two guitarists, Callum Graham and Don Ross.

the duo of Don Ross and Callum Graham, an album they did called 1234. I guess that time meant something to them. I'm going to hear, this is 5 minutes, a Beatles cover, Eleanor Rigby. Someone played that earlier today, different version. This is by jazz great Jimmy Bruno and Joe Beck from their album called Polarity.

Jimmy Bruno, who came out of Philadelphia, one of the finest jazz guitarists around. I'm not sure he's still playing, though. And remember, several years back, he'd gotten ill. I should check that up. And Joe Beck was on that as well. Well, we could do something called Windy and Warm, because the warmer weather is upon us. I don't mind the wind. Just don't knock any trees over. I'm going to say hello to our own Bob Call. I think he wants a hot dog for dinner. And Gary and Kit, just getting back from dinner, catching the last wee bit of the program. And thank you, Stan. I don't know how I do this either. I must be possessed. And Stephen, we'll see you again Saturday at the fairgrounds at our tent. It's always a pleasure to see you. And thank you, Tim, a very Irish Tim, emailed. And the tribe. Thank you all. And have a really good week, a safe one. And maybe we'll see you over the weekend.

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